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6: 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George Hardy is a shepherd who loves to read murder mysteries to his sheep, never suspecting that they can understand him. 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
8: Here is your weather forecast from the ABK Flooring Weather Center. Clear skies this evening. Looking for an overnight low of 48. It's going to be sunny and beautiful Tuesday. An afternoon high nearing 78 degrees. Some scattered showers mainly early tomorrow night. Increasing clouds with a low 59. And for Wednesday, showers likely in the morning. Sunny skies with an afternoon high of 74.
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0: It's Kendra. This is pretty interesting to me. So the Greek government is pressing ahead with a plan to ban anonymity on social media. The idea is that by forcing people to use their real names, it will reduce toxicity. I think this is a great idea. If you can't hide behind Big Truck 463 or whatever name you chose, if your name is really out there where people can easily see who it is saying some of this craziness that I see online, I think this is a good idea. I think other countries, United States, needs to be looking at this, banning anonymity. What are your thoughts on it? How would you feel about if you had to put your real name on every social media or anywhere that you were trying to post, your real name had to show up? Accountability!
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2: Here is your weather forecast from the ABK Flooring Weather Center. Clear skies this evening. Looking for an overnight low of 48. It's going to be sunny and beautiful Tuesday. An afternoon high nearing 78 degrees. Some scattered showers mainly early tomorrow night. Increasing clouds with a low 59. And for Wednesday, showers likely in the morning. Sunny skies with an afternoon high of 74.
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0: Scorpions, I can't explain. It's Kendra with completely random and useless information for your Monday night. Did you know the number 187 is connected to murder because of Section 187 of the California Penal Code, which legally defines murder? I had no idea. I never knew that number was associated to murder. Now I know. The first book that ever included photographs was published in 1843. What were those pictures of? Algae. Yep, algae. And then finally, millions of Americans, including the Bush family, are descendants of this one guy that was on the Mayflower who fell overboard and only survived because he grabbed a rope that was thrown to him. Could have been wiped off the planet. Never existed if that dude would have missed that rope. I find that so interesting. Random and useless, though. You're welcome.
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0: It's Kendra. Have you ever wondered why a crab walks sideways? You're like, no, Kendra. I've wondered it, and I saw it online today, and I was like, this is new information to me, and so maybe someone else might be interested in knowing this, so here I am sharing. Okay, it's because scientists say crabs walk sideways because of a single evolutionary change that happened about 200 million years ago, and it found that sideways movement gave early crabs a big survival advantage by making their escapes unpredictable. So now I'm wondering, zombie apocalypse, should we walk like a crab? Something to ponder and just, store it away in case. I mean, that information could come in handy. Let's hope it doesn't.
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6: Here is your weather forecast from the ABK Flooring Weather Center. Clear skies this evening. Looking for an overnight low of 48. It's going to be sunny and beautiful Tuesday, an afternoon high nearing 78 degrees. Some scattered showers mainly early tomorrow night, increasing clouds with a low 59. And for Wednesday, showers likely in the morning, sunny skies with an afternoon high of 74.
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0: it's Kendra. Now, I'm not trying to be nosy here whenever I ask you this question, okay? I want you to think about when you take a shower, do you face the water or do you face away from the water? So this is like a big debate that's going on online right now of how you shower. I rotate, but I don't face the water the majority of the time. Like the water is going on the back of my head. And I thought everyone showered that way. So whenever I saw that some people stand with their face, just the water, you know, facing the water the whole time, I was so surprised by it. And so big debate online about it. So which side are you on? Are you facing the water? Are you not facing the water? It's a no facing the water situation for me.
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0: It's Kendra. Have you ever been interested in going to Mars? Not me. I don't want to leave the Earth at all. But if there are a lot of people that are interested in that, like a future mission to Mars. Well, a few days ago, the European Space Agency launched a new experiment in Germany to study how humans cope in social isolation to emulate parts of a potential future mission to Mars. And so six folks volunteered to enter this sealed simulated space station, and they're not going to be able to get out until August. Here's the things that they have to do, some rules that they have to follow while they're in this sealed space station. Okay, they have to exercise every day. Okay, that's no big deal. They have to give up alcohol. Alrighty, they have to can't take a daily shower. No fresh produce. You're about to lose me. No sex and no morning coffee. I'm out. The morning coffee was the thing that pushed me over the edge that I wouldn't want to do this anyway. But what was the thing that you had to give up on that list that made you go, no?
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It's Kendra, and I would love to stay connected with you off the air as well. You can find me all over social media. Pick your favorite one. I'm probably on there, but mostly you can find me on Facebook, TikTok, or Instagram. Kendra on the radio right now. The Clash, Rock the Casbah.

0: The Cars on Razor 94.5. It's Kendra. 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
9: Here is your weather forecast from the ABK Flooring Weather Center. Clear skies this evening. Looking for an overnight low of 48. It's going to be sunny and beautiful Tuesday. An afternoon high nearing 78 degrees. Some scattered showers mainly early tomorrow night. Increasing clouds with a low 59. And for Wednesday, showers likely in the morning. Sunny skies with an afternoon high of 74.
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0: It's Kendra. I am of the age that I have to wear reading glasses now. I know it's terrible. I'm not a fan. Okay. Not a fan, but I have to wear reading glasses now. So I've been looking at other options of things because I don't want to wear these. I don't wear glasses. Okay. And so then to have to put these on just to be able to see my phone is terrible. So some of the options I've seen is like where you wear like one contact lens that's just for seeing close and then the other eye is free or whatever. Not even doing it. It makes my brain go, no, Kendra, don't even try it. Have you done this? Do you know anyone that's done this? And then now they've come out with these drops and you can like put these drops in your eyes and they last like 10 hours or something. But I'm wondering, like, how do these drops make you be able to see close and far away at the same time? I'm no scientist, okay? I talk on the radio for a living, so I don't know. But do you know anyone that's tried those drops? You should reach out to me and tell me the experience that they've had. If it's you, tell me your experience with these drops because I'm looking for something else. Readers, boo hiss.
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0: It's Kendra. Check out this statistic. 7 in 10 Americans suffer from something called travel dysmorphia. Let me tell you what it is. See if you have it. It's the feeling that you haven't seen enough of the world compared to others. So when I first read it, I was like, ooh, I might have that because I definitely am constantly feeling like, oh, I haven't traveled enough. There's so many places I haven't seen. There's so many places I want to go. But I'm not comparing that to other people. Like, I'm not looking in and going, oh, well, they've seen this and I haven't. For me, it's more of like, well, I haven't seen that and I've got to work. And when will I get that in? And when will I get to go see that? And so I don't think I have it because I'm not comparing myself to other people's travels, just my own self. But what do you think? Do you feel like that you are maybe looking at somebody's highlight reel online and going, oh, they've been so many places and I haven't seen anything? Don't compare it to them. Compare it to what are the places that you want to see. I have a bucket list of places that I definitely want to see, and hopefully I'm going to get the chance to do that.
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0: It's Kendra. There is a new service now that will connect couples to strangers who want to crash their wedding. And I know you're like, what? Why would someone want a stranger to crash their wedding? So it's actually called Not a Wedding Crasher, and it's for people who just enjoy going to weddings. And so if a couple, you know, if they've booked a venue and they had to have a certain amount of people, they didn't get that many RSVPs back, folks can purchase tickets to their wedding. It helps offset the cost for the bride and groom, and the couple that's visiting or whoever is going to the wedding gets to enjoy, you know, meeting new people and that kind of stuff. It seems a little weird, but, you know, I don't know. It's kind of a new, different kind of way for a date night, even, you know. Not a Wedding Crasher. That's the name of the platform. It's only been up for like a month, and they already have like 300 potential guests signed up, nearly 10 participating weddings. Maybe you're getting married soon. You may want to check it out. So you Google that, okay? Not a Wedding Crasher.
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6: Here is your weather forecast from the ABK Flooring Weather Center. Clear skies this evening. Looking for an overnight low of 48. It's going to be sunny and beautiful Tuesday. An afternoon high nearing 78 degrees. Some scattered showers mainly early tomorrow night. Increasing clouds with a low 59. And for Wednesday, showers likely in the morning. Sunny skies with an afternoon high of 74.
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0: It's Kendra. How often are you walking your dog every day? So veterinarians are now saying that most adult dogs need 1 to 2 dogs a day, the 2 walks a day. I have an 11-year-old Shih Tzu. And when I get off work each day, she cannot wait. She knows, like, as soon as I get home, she knows I'm taking her for a walk. We usually just go for like a half a mile or mile, depending on, you know, what the day has brought. But she loves it so much. And then I recently saw a video saying how important it is if your dog is sniffing, not to rush them. And what a big deal that is for them, and how that's like their strongest sense. And so I've been allowing her to just sniff until she's done, even if it means I have to stand there for several minutes or whatever. And it will wear her out. Like, that is an exercise for them also. So if you're taking your dog for a walk, don't rush them along when they're sniffing. Let them sniff. Let them sniff and see if you can see a difference in your pet. I was really surprised by it.
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0: Fleetwood Mac, Go Your Own Way. It's Kendra. I feel like they were telling me to get out of here, so I guess I'll leave. I am going to get out of here. Have a wonderful rest of your night. I am filling in tomorrow night, so I'll see you then. Def Leppard on the way next with High and Dry.
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0: Tonight, I can't wait to feel your love tonight. The David Lee Roth edition of Van Halen with Mud. David rocking a tour. Now, he's doing about 18 tunes in concert. And he ends every show with Go Ahead and Jump, Jump, Jump. What a great ending tune. Get out of your seats and jump out of here. Actually, he should have that tune as the opening tune, but what do I know? Hey, Skid Row, they're coming up for you. Author on Triumph and Metallica. They're next.
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1: Rumors spreading round in that Texas town. About to check outside the games. And you know what I'm talking about. 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They got a lot of nice girls.

0: The Top and LaGrange with Mother Rolling Stones. And that's that Stones' new album will be out July the 10th, Foreign Tongues. That's going to be very cool. I see Mick Jagger on late night TV the last couple of nights. He's hanging on those shows doing his comedy bits, and very cool stuff to catch Mick on late night TV. Hey, Night Ranger, they're coming up. I'll throw on Rush and Jet. They're next. I need a little range.
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0: Hey, you're motoring again. Night Ranger with Mud. What a great tune. Rush in that set. Fly By Night. They're no Fly By Night band. They're working very hard getting ready for that major tour. The 50-something tour beginning in June, going all the way through April of 2027. How cool is that? Way to go, Rush. Hey, Led Zepp, they're coming up. Author on Collective Soul. And Stevie Ray Vaughan is next.
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3: Here is your weather forecast from the ABK Flooring Weather Center. Sunny skies for your Tuesday. Look for an afternoon high nearing 78 degrees today. Scattered showers this evening with increasing clouds, an overnight low of 59. And for Wednesday, those showers do continue, likely before 8 a.m. Sunny skies for the afternoon and a high near 74.
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0: Hey, hey, Collective Soul, those Atlanta rockers in shine with Mud. Time to shine your car. 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Go shine it up and go for a cruise and crank up all the great classic rock. Led Zepp, they're coming up. I'll throw on Tom Petty and Nirvana. They're on deck, too.
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You know it, it doesn't matter what you wear, just as long as you are there. So come as you are, Nirvana with Mud 80 Money's here, and she was a shaking.

0: You know it. You got to be feeling satisfied. Boston with Mud the Doors in that set in the tale of the Roadhouse Blues, where you wake up in the morning and you grab yourself a beer here. Not a good thing when you're going to work. Don't grab a beer here. You don't want the beer breath. Go for the coffee breath. That's more tolerated, you know. Hey, Jimmy is coming up. Author on Def Leppard and Floyd, they're next.
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0: Jimmy and the Purple A's with Mud Floyd from the Wall, and that said, hey, you and the worms ate into his brain. Worm chow, brain food. Oh, yeah, serious chow all the way. Don't knock until you try it, right? No, not so much. Hey, Pearl Jam's coming up. I'll throw on Stevie Nicks. And Van Halen is next.
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2: 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And premiering this weekend, it is The Sheep Detectives. George Hardy is a shepherd who loves to read murder mysteries to his sheep, never suspecting that they can understand him. 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The Sheep Detectives, now showing at the Indiana Theater on Main Street in downtown Washington. 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
3: Here is your weather forecast from the ABK Flooring Weather Center. Sunny skies for your Tuesday. Look for an afternoon high nearing 78 degrees today. Scattered showers this evening with increasing clouds, an overnight low of 59. And for Wednesday, those showers do continue, likely before 8 a.m. Sunny skies for the afternoon and a high near 74.
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0: Stevie on the Edge again with Mutt. So Stevie Nicks will turn 78 years old on May the 26th. She looks great. She sounds great. You know, Stevie Nicks is great. Everything about her is great. Way to go, Stevie. Hey, Pearl Jam is coming up. Author on Donny Iris. And Billy Squire is on deck, too.
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0: Right on, rocking you like a hurricane. Scorpions with Mudforeigner in that set. Foreigner has End in Sight on that tour. They've been on for years. I mean, it finally will end at the end of the year. In fact, later on in the year, they'll team up the legendary Lynyrd Skynyrd, two legendary bands on tour together for the Double Trouble, Double Vision Tour. Very cool. The Eagles are coming up. Othron Bush and the Rolling Stones are next.
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5: 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So here's another.

Hey, go ahead, break my heart. There's going to be a heartache tonight. The Eagles with Mud. We heard from the Rolling Stones in that set. Very excited about that new Rolling Stones album coming out July the 10th called Foreign Tongues. Paul McCartney is on a track also. Paul McCartney has a new album coming out May the 29th called The Boys of Dungeon Lane. And Ringo Starr is on that album. Very cool. Hey, BTO, they're coming up for you. I'll throw on Ozzy and the BOC. They're on deck too.

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2: Here is your weather forecast from the ABK Flooring Weather Center. Sunny skies for your Tuesday. Look for an afternoon high nearing 78 degrees today. Scattered showers this evening with increasing clouds, an overnight low of 59. And for Wednesday, those showers do continue, likely before 8 a.m. Sunny skies for the afternoon and a high near 74.
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0: John Michael Osborne, Ozzy in a Shot in the Dark with Mudd. He is so missed. He passed away, July 22nd of last year, man. So sad. R.I.P. Ozzy, you are missed by all. Hey, BTO, they're coming up. I'll throw on Alice in Chains, and the Foo Fighters are on deck too.
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0: Oh, Lord, take me downtown. I'm looking for some tush. The mighty, mighty top for you with Mud the Top back on tour. They're always digging a tour, always rocking all over the place. And what an amazing show they put on. Such a fantastic show of great tunes and a cool stage presence, too. Way to go, ZZ Top. Yes, they're coming up. I'll throw on U2 and Aerosmith. They're on deck as well.
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0: Yeah, what an iconic classic from Yes and Long Distance, Run Around with Mud. We heard from the great U2 in that set from War. And New Year's Day, now they pushed their album back toward the end of the year. Their new album will be out then. It was supposed to be out in early summer, but worth the wait for the end of the year to catch the brand new U2 LP. Very cool. Tom Petty's coming up. I'll throw on Queen and David Bowie together. And Def Leppard, they're on deck too.
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2: Here is your weather forecast from the ABK Flooring Weather Center. Sunny skies for your Tuesday. Look for an afternoon high nearing 78 degrees today. Scattered showers this evening with increasing clouds, an overnight low of 59. And for Wednesday, those showers do continue, likely before 8 a.m. Sunny skies for the afternoon and a high near 74.
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0: 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Pressure, what pressure? No pressure. 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What a great tune. 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Come on. 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No pressure at all. Nothing to ever get hung about, right? Hey, Def Leppler coming up. I'll throw on The Coop, Alice Cooper, and Green Day. They're on deck too.
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Laser Math. 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She knows every song we play. 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

0: Look out, the police, and every little thing she does is magic, magic, magic with Mud. The crew for you in that set on the wild side. They're getting ready to go on the wild side to do up a major tour. The return of the Carnival of Sins tour with the Wild Motley Crew in concert. That's going to be quite a tour for sure. Fleetwood Mac, they're coming up. Author on Metallica and The Airplane, they're next.
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6: Here is your weather forecast from the ABK Flooring Weather Center. Sunny skies for your Tuesday. Look for an afternoon high nearing 78 degrees today. Scattered showers this evening with increasing clouds, an overnight low of 59. And for Wednesday, those showers do continue, likely before 8 a.m. Sunny skies for the afternoon and a high near 74.
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0: Ooh, the eerie sounds of the Gold Dust Woman, Fleetwood Mac with Mud Metallica in that set doing the Bob Seger classic. Go ahead and turn the page. Metallica rocking a tour for years now. And at the end of the year, they're going to rock Rocktober in Vegas, a Vegas residency with Metallica. How cool is that? Styx, they're coming up. Other on the Stone Temple Pilots and the Nuge is next.
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94.5 The Razor, we know there's the right kind of rock. And the wrong kind of rock. You know what we're talking about.

0: Hey, hey, what a great one from the Stone Temple Pilots and Plush with Mud. We heard the Nuge in that set with the feline favorite, the catnip classic, Cat Scratch Fever. What a fantastic jam from the legendary Nuge, man. That guy plays one mean guitar for sure. Hey, Styx, they're coming up. I'll throw on the Smashing Pumpkins and Joan Jett is on deck too.
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6: 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Hello, I'm Megan Grebner with your commodity market update on brown fields. 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It's just a suggestion, but regardless, be ready to maximize your per acre profits with MX Series Corn by Stein. Stein has yield. Soybeans were higher on fund and technical buying. July beans up a nickel at 12.13. August beans up 5.25 at 12.08. Corn was higher on fund and technical buying. July corn's up 4 at 4.75 1/4. September corn was up 4 at 4.81 3/4. The wheat complex was also higher. Live cattle were mostly lower. Feeders were down on questions about a potential announcement dealing with tariffs on imports of beef. June lives were up 50 at 249.40. August feeders were down 192 at 362.30. Hogs were up on demand optimism. June lean hogs up $1.60 at $100.22. July lean hogs were up $1.45 at $104.65. Taking a look at cash business, it was a very atypical start to the week for direct cash cattle trade. A few live deals were reported in Kansas at $260. That's $3 higher than the previous week's weighted averages. For the week, show lists are mixed, higher in Texas, but lower in Nebraska, Colorado, and Kansas. Additional trade will develop over the balance of the week. Estimated cattle slaughter was 102,000 head. That's up 4,000 on the week and up about 5,000 on the year. The cash hog market had a pretty slow start to the week. Processors are able to control the pace of business. While there have been some bright spots when it comes to demand for U.S. pork on the global market, there are lingering concerns about long-term certainty. Summer grilling season is just around the corner, and it could help provide a boost to domestic demand, especially with pork's competitive price in the retail space. Estimated hog slaughter was 462,000 head, down 17,000 on the week and down more than 1,000 on the year.
7: Here is your weather forecast from the ABK Flooring Weather Center. Sunny skies for your Tuesday. Look for an afternoon high nearing 78 degrees today. Scattered showers this evening with increasing clouds, an overnight low of 59. And for Wednesday, those showers do continue, likely before 8 a.m. Sunny skies for the afternoon and a high near 74.
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1: 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The Indiana Department of Transportation has begun its spring schedule of chip and seal road maintenance projects. The following roadways will be closed for chip and seal projects. On June 15th through June 18th, State Road 545 in DuBois County from State Road 164 to State Road 56. July 13th through July 15th, US 50 in Lawrence County between State Road 37 and State Road 446 will be closed. And July 16th through July 21st, State Road 158 in Martin County between State Road 158 to State Road 450 will be closed. All work is weather dependent and all schedules are subject to change. Local traffic will retain access during these closures and traffic flow will be controlled by a flagger. During operations, existing pavement is coated with liquid asphalt which seals cracks and provides waterproof protection. This extends the service life of the roadway and lowers maintenance costs. Once the roadway is coated with liquid asphalt, aggregate is applied and excess material is swept from the roadway. After a curing period, crews will return to fog seal the new driving surface and apply pavement markings under flagging operations. The full schedule of spring road maintenance work will be posted on our WAMW website, WRZR website, and Facebook pages. Residents in Martin County will have an opportunity to take part in a community spring cleanup event later this month. The cleanup will be held at the Martin County Recycling Center in Ligoti on Friday, May 15th from 8 a.m. to 4:30 p.m. and Saturday, May 16th from 8 a.m. to noon. Fees will vary depending on load size, with small pickups costing $20, full-size pickups are $30, and trailers are $40. Certain items including tires, paint, electronics, and batteries will not be included in the standard fee, and items containing Freon will require an additional charge. Construction waste will be accepted at a rate of $80 per ton. Officials note that yard waste will not be accepted and aluminum cans will not be purchased during the event. However, recyclable materials such as cardboard, paper products, cans, plastics, glass, and clothing will still be accepted. For more information, residents can contact the Martin County Recycling Center directly. An overflowing crowd attended what ended up being an anticlimactic Washington City Council meeting yesterday evening. The crowd was generated from the council agenda with an intent to serve draft letter without rigor construction, who had investigated Washington's willingness to support a data center in a presentation to the council about 6 weeks ago. Social media posts had painted council members and Mayor Rhodes as pro-data center. Actual events proved the social media to be misleading and in some posts, false. Prior to taking up the topic, Mayor Rhodes explained that the mayor's office and the council have been following procedures that would apply to any developer. The mayor told the crowd that it was important that Washington be seen as a community that follows fair process with all developers. The mayor also said that his and the council's main goal was to do what is best for the citizens of Washington. Following the mayor's statements, the council took up the draft letter dealing with Washington City's willingness to provide utilities to Outrigger's proposed data center. Citing Outrigger's failure to provide information and answer the council's questions, Councilman Darren Lunsford moved to stop the city's relations with Outrigger Construction. The council passed the motion by unanimous voice vote. Councilman Alan Brown moved that the city council ask the city attorney to research and develop standards for the city to adopt regulating data centers. Brown said that the city cannot legally ban data centers, but they can establish parameters governing their location and construction. That motion also passed unanimously. In other business, the council approved a resolution transferring $19,000 between funds in the Parks Department and passed an ordinance raising animal control fees due to an increase in veterinarian costs. After the meeting, Mayor Rhodes reminded everyone that the city pool will open on Memorial Day weekend.
2: I want to remind everybody that our city pool will be opening up on Memorial weekend. We got it filled and everything's looking good. We put a lot of money into it with a new liner. So, I'm looking for a lot of people to come and enjoy the pool.
1: Prior to the council meeting yesterday, there was a moment of silence in memory of the late Councilman Tom Gress, who passed away April 29th. The Board of Public Works and Safety met following the city council meeting. The board approved a request from Trista Byers of Real Recovery to close Northwest 1st Street between Van Trees and Walnut for their annual Rock the Block party from 10 a.m. to 2 p.m. on June 6th. After a second meeting with no representatives from the American Legion and concern over traffic control, the board allowed their Legion's request for a July 4th parade due to a lack of representation. And a quick reminder that city offices will be closed May 25th for Memorial Day. On the area arrest report, 39-year-old Jerry Duncan of Washington was arrested on count of intimidation and battery. Bond was set at $10,000. 40-year-old James Colson of Ellettsville was arrested on a petition to revoke. No bond was set. 53-year-old Bethany Beasley of Washington was arrested on count of residential entry. No bond was set. And 37-year-old Edwin Peter of Washington was arrested on account of residential entry. No bond was set. And we have a few obituaries. Mark Raleigh of Montgomery passed away peacefully on May 9th at Prairie Village in Washington. Cremation was chosen according to Mark's wishes. Mark Raleigh was 74 years old. Amanda Sutton of Ligoti passed away peacefully on May 9th at St. Vincent Hospital. A public visitation will take place from 3 to 7 p.m. on Saturday, May 16th at Blake Funeral Home in Ligoti. Cremation was chosen according to her wishes. Amanda Sutton was 35 years old. And Carolyn G. of Bloomington passed away on Saturday, May 9th at the Red Crest Hospice House in Bloomington. Funeral services will be at 1 p.m. on Saturday at Meng Family Funeral Home in Odin. Carolyn will be laid to rest in Walnut Hills Cemetery. Family and friends may call from 4 to 8 p.m. on Friday and from 10 until the service time at 1 p.m. on Saturday at the funeral home. An Eastern Star Memorial Service will be held at 7 p.m. Friday evening at the funeral home. Carolyn G. was 89 years old. And that's a look at news on the Razor 94.5 WRZR.
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4: Good morning, everyone. Here's your latest forecast from the ABK Flooring Weather Center. Another nice day shaping up for today. Temperatures actually above normal today. A cold front will move in tonight. That could spark a few showers or storms. And behind the front, we're talking dry but somewhat cooler weather on Wednesday and again on Thursday. So for today, mostly sunny skies but a warm day. Highs all the way to near 80 degrees. Then for tonight, mostly cloudy. Could see a few showers or storms along the cold front. We'll drop down to 58. For tomorrow and Wednesday both, we're looking at mostly sunny skies, 72 on Wednesday, 68 on Thursday, but temperatures back in the mid-70s on Friday. And that's your latest forecast. I'm WTWO meteorologist Jesse Walker.
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there are a lot of guys that don't realize that their lady really doesn't like herself or loving them because we don't treat them very good. Guys, pay attention. Treat your lady like you love her all the time. Carry on, Wayward Son time. It is Kansas, part of a superset of killer classics just for you, my friend. Thanks for listening. 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

0: great Stevie Ray Vaughan with the Cold Shot Stones. Before that, it is Lester. Coming up, we're going to do a Pearl Jam Southern Fried Rock Sandwich. Yeah, we'll start the set with a Jacksonville, Florida band and wrap it up with a Jacksonville, Florida band. And we'll enjoy some Pearl Jam in the middle.
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5: Bonjour, Les Fans de Sport. Let's get started today. Baseball going to get the first pitch. It was Forest Park 9, the Ligoti Lions 3. Washington over North Knox 13-3. Bar Reeve wins the blue chip. Congratulations to Coach Trevor McConnell and his squad as they are the undefeated conference champions. They beat Wood Memorial 12-1. Levi Lester had another home run for the Vikings. Evansville Christian over Shoals 24-0. Sullivan beat North Davies 9-1. Reveille topped South Knox 9-7. In softball, Shoals topped Washington in a close one, 12-11. North Knox walked off Ligoti 8-7. North Davies over Orleans 11-0. South Knox topped Wood Memorial 9-6. Jasper beat Gibson Southern 8-7. On the golf course, Washington won a three-way dance with Evansville North and Jasper. Hatchett shoot a 156. Aiden Boyd leads the way for Washington with a 37. And Ligoti captured their own three-way dance. They beat Orleans and West Washington. Ligoti fired a 151. Good score from Noah Hager. He leads the Lions with a 36. And in tennis, Crystal McBride's squad continues to play good. They're 11-3 now. That's the North Davies Cougars. They beat Evansville Day School 4-1. Tonight on Razor Radio Sports 94.5 FM, it will be the Ligoti at Shoals baseball game with the first pitch scheduled for 5:30 p.m. with that dastardly duo of Greg Bateman and Coach Mike Wagner on the call. The first ejection of Victor Wembanyama's career has come and gone in a viral highlight that saw him slow motion hit Naz Reid with an elbow to the throat. That hurts. Ultimately, the NBA chose not to dole out any other punishment for the Spurs big man, and he will be available for tonight's Game 5 in San Antonio. And now here's the Laverne to my Shirley, Mark James.
6: The wait is over. Preparations for the Indianapolis 500 begin at noon Eastern today here at the Indianapolis Motor Speedway. I'm Mark James. As practice gets underway at noon Eastern today, there are, as always, plenty of storylines heading into this week in preparation for the Indianapolis 500. Elio's drive for five. Can Joseph Newgarden and Takuma Sato win their third? Can Alex Palou match Joseph Newgarden and go back-to-back here at Indianapolis? Will Power, Scott Dixon, they could win their second along with Ryan Hunter-Reay. Or perhaps will a new face adorn the BorgWarner Trophy? We'll have it covered all throughout the week for you. Practice runs 6 hours per day, beginning at noon Eastern, running until 6 p.m. Eastern on Tuesday, Wednesday, and Thursday. 6 hours of practice on Friday, Fast Friday. That's when they turn the boost up and start going for perhaps a record qualifying speed. And then, of course, qualifying Saturday and Sunday here at the Indianapolis Motor Speedway.
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9: Good morning, everyone. Here's your latest forecast from the ABK Flooring and Weather Center. Mostly sunny, warm today, highs near 80. Tonight, mostly cloudy. A chance for a few showers or storms along a cold front, dropping to 58. For tomorrow, mostly sunny skies, just a little cooler. Highs tomorrow in the lower 70s. And that's your latest forecast. I'm WTWO meteorologist Jesse Walk.
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0: Hallelujah, he said. Let's rock the house. Allman Brothers, of course, some of that Jacksonville, Florida stuff. Out of Seattle before that, Pearl Jam. And got the set started with some more Jacksonville stuff. Skinnerd, and What's Your Name? It's Lester, Bon Jovi, AC/DC, rocking us in mere moments. And one of those world record Guinness things that's just the stupidest thing that none of us would normally do, but some freak had to go out and do it. Imagine jumping out of a perfectly good airplane with a Rubik cube in your hand and free-falling, and you couldn't open the chute until you finished your Rubik's cube. Well, some German YouTuber, Tom Kopke, 23.3 seconds. He set the record for the fastest time to solve a rotating puzzle cube whilst in a free-fall. 23.3 seconds. You want to see it? Want to hear about it? Read about it? Solve Rubik's Cube while in free fall. Yeah, that's all you got to type in your browser. Solve Rubik's Cube while in free fall. You'll see the story. You can see the video. He's got a helmet cam on and he's, 100 miles an hour flying through the air and he's focused on his Rubik's Cube. Me? Yeah, I wouldn't be doing it in the first place.
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4: Good morning, everyone. Here's your latest forecast from the ABK Florina Weather Center. Mostly sunny, warm today, highs near 80. Tonight, mostly cloudy. A chance for a few showers or storms along a cold front, dropping to 58. For tomorrow, mostly sunny skies, just a little cooler. Highs tomorrow in the lower 70s. And that's your latest forecast. I'm WTWO meteorologist Jesse Walker.
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0: I'm going to bet that that song will be on their set list for the Power Up Tour when they come to the States coming up in July, August, and September. AC/DC Power Up Tour, July 11th, starts Charlotte, North Carolina, September 29th, final date in Philly. If you want to see AC/DC this summer, just do a little search and get out there and do a little road trip. Speaking of road trips, Oklahoma City, their road trip's back home to sit and wait to see who wins the Timberwolves and San Antonio series. That one's tied up at two, whereas Oklahoma swept the Lakers. Bye-bye. That's like, what, three series in the NBA and NHL that went sweep in the second round? Whereas the first round, it looked like everything was going six and seven games. And this, yeah, just sweeps. Strange playoffs this year. Still got, what, 2-3 weeks left in the chase for the Lord Stanley Cup? NHL tonight, Buffalo, Montreal, and Ducks and Knights. And only one game in the NBA, that T-Wolves and San Antonio game tonight.
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7: I'm Brent Barnett on Brownfield. An extension economist says this week's meeting between President Trump and China's president could significantly impact U.S. agriculture. Chad Hart is with Iowa State University.
8: When it comes to soybeans, from the U.S. perspective, we're still looking to see additional purchases by China given, let's call it, informal agreements.
7: Hart also expects feed grains to be a focal point. 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
7: Missouri's Attorney General says she'd like to see the U.S. Supreme Court resolve an interstate commerce issue that continues to impact how U.S. livestock farmers operate. Catherine Hanaway says it's a problem when separate states dictate how all states do business.
17: This is the rare issue where I do believe that having a federal standard is perhaps better than a state standard.
7: An entomologist says some crop-damaging insects are getting an early start. University of Wisconsin's Emily Bick.
18: The winter, even though it was cold, it had such good snow cover because the spring has been so wet. They seem to be just out in force and really, really early.
7: In Monday's crop progress report, the USDA says 57% of U.S. corn has been planted as of Sunday, ahead of the five-year average of 52%. U.S. soybeans are 49% planted. More news online at brownfieldagnews.com.
19: 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Every Tuesday is Taco Tuesday with 99-cent margaritas and chicken or beef tacos for only $1.99. Don't miss Taco Tuesday at Los Amigos, 111 Mill Street in Ligoti, open 7 days a week.
20: Good morning, everyone. Here's your latest forecast from the ABK Florian Weather Center. Mostly sunny, warm today. Highs near 80. Tonight, mostly cloudy. A chance for a few showers or storms along a cold front, dropping to 58. For tomorrow, mostly sunny skies, just a little cooler. Highs tomorrow in the lower 70s. And that's your latest forecast. I'm WTWO meteorologist Jesse Walker.
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2: 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The Indiana Department of Transportation has begun its spring schedule of chip and seal road maintenance projects. The following roadways will be closed for chip and seal projects. On June 15th through June 18th, State Road 545 in Dubois County from State Road 164 to State Road 56. July 13th through July 15th, US 50 in Lawrence County between State Road 37 and State Road 446 will be closed. And July 16th through July 21st, State Road 158 in Martin County between State Road 158 to State Road 450 will be closed. All work is weather dependent and all schedules are subject to change. Local traffic will retain access during these closures and traffic flow will be controlled by a flagger. During operations, existing pavement is coated with liquid asphalt which seals cracks and provides waterproof protection. This extends the service life of the roadway and lowers maintenance costs. Once the roadway is coated with liquid asphalt, aggregate is applied and excess material is swept from the roadway. After a curing period, crews will return to fog seal the new driving surface and apply pavement markings under flagging operations. The full schedule of spring road maintenance work will be posted on our WAMW website, WRZR website, and Facebook pages. Residents in Martin County will have an opportunity to take part in a community spring cleanup event later this month. The cleanup will be held at the Martin County Recycling Center in Lagodi on Friday, May 15th from 8 a.m. to 4:30 p.m. and Saturday, May 16th from 8 a.m. to noon. Fees will vary depending on load size, with small pickups costing $20, full-size pickups are $30, and trailers are $40. Certain items including tires, paint, electronics, and batteries will not be included in the standard fee, and items containing Freon will require an additional charge. Construction waste will be accepted at a rate of $80 per ton. Officials note that yard waste will not be accepted and aluminum cans will not be purchased during the event. However, recyclable materials such as cardboard, paper products, cans, plastics, glass, and clothing will still be accepted. For more information, residents can contact the Martin County Recycling Center directly. The United Way Day of Caring is underway across the county today, with more than 580 volunteers stepping up to give back to the community. Participants can be seen throughout the day today wearing bright red shirts as they take on a variety of local service projects. Some of those efforts include landscaping, cleaning, repairs, and other improvements for local organizations and public spaces. The day began with a kickoff breakfast at 8 a.m., sending volunteers out to make a positive impact across the county. Residents are encouraged to keep an eye out for volunteers working throughout the day. Emergency crews responded to a vehicle fire yesterday morning on I-69 near the 76-mile marker by Elnora. Dispatchers received the call just before 8 a.m. reporting a white Jeep Wrangler with a fire underneath it in the southbound lanes. Officials say the situation also sparked a grass fire along the east side of the roadway, with a second fire reported in the northbound lanes. Multiple agencies, including local fire departments, EMS, and Indiana State Police, responded to the scene. Crews were able to extinguish the fires, and no injuries were reported. Authorities remained on scene for a short time before clearing, and traffic was impacted in the area during the response. This week is National Police Week, observed May 10th through May 16th. We recognize and honor the brave men and women of law enforcement who dedicate their lives to protecting and serving their communities, and remember the officers who made the ultimate sacrifice in the line of duty. Whether responding to emergencies, assisting citizens, or serving behind the scenes, your efforts make a lasting difference within our community. To all law enforcement officers across the country, thank you for your sacrifice, service, and continued commitment to keeping our community safe. The local FOP Lodge 101 will be hosting a benefit golf scramble on Saturday at 10 a.m. at the Washington Country Club. The cost is $200. To register your team, call 812-664-8137. and a special law enforcement memorial ceremony will be held Friday at 1 p.m. at the Daviess County Courthouse steps. All are encouraged to attend. On the area arrest report, 39-year-old Jerry Duncan of Washington was arrested on counts of intimidation and battery. Bond was set at $10,000. 40-year-old James Colson of Ellettsville was arrested on a petition to revoke. No bond was set. 53-year-old Bethany Beasley of Washington was arrested on account of residential entry. No bond was set. And 37-year-old Edwin Peter of Washington was arrested on account of residential entry. No bond was set. And we have a few obituaries. Mark Raleigh of Montgomery passed away peacefully on May 9th at Prairie Village in Washington. Cremation was chosen according to Mark's wishes. Mark Raleigh was 74 years old. Amanda Sutton of Ligoti passed away peacefully on May 9th at St. Vincent Hospital. A public visitation will take place from 3 to 7 p.m. on Saturday, May 16th at Blake Funeral Home in Ligoti. Cremation was chosen according to her wishes. Amanda Sutton was 35 years old. And Carolyn G. of Bloomington passed away on Saturday, May 9th at the Red Crest Hospice House in Bloomington. Funeral services will be at 1 p.m. on Saturday at Meng Family Funeral Home in Odin. Carolyn will be laid to rest in Walnut Hills Cemetery. Family and friends may call from 4 to 8 p.m. on Friday and from 10 until the service time at 1 p.m. on Saturday at the funeral home. An Eastern Star Memorial Service will be held at 7 p.m. Friday evening at the funeral home. Carolyn G. was 89 years old. And that's a look at news on the Razor 94.5 WRZR.
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4: Good morning, everyone. Here's your latest forecast from the ABK Flooring and Weather Center. Another nice day shaping up for today. Temperatures actually above normal today. A cold front will move in tonight that could spark a few showers or storms. And behind the front, we're talking dry but somewhat cooler weather on Wednesday and again on Thursday. So for today, mostly sunny skies but a warm day. Highs all the way to near 80 degrees. And for tonight, mostly cloudy. Could see a few showers or storms along the cold front. We'll drop down to 58. For tomorrow and Wednesday both, we're looking at mostly sunny skies, 72 on Wednesday, 68 on Thursday, but temperatures back in the mid-70s on Friday. And that's your latest forecast. I'm WTWO meteorologist Jesse Walker.
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little Dreamin' Aerosmith style. Along with last year, Def Leppard, Pink Floyd coming up. Right now, we get bad with going. As we continue this superset, Killer Classics, absolutely free for you. Have a dynamite Tuesday, my friend. 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
9: Bonjour, Les Fans de Sport. Let's get started today. Baseball going to get the first pitch. It was Forest Park, 9. The Ligoti Lions, 3. Washington over North Knox, 13-3. Bar Reeve wins the blue chip. Congratulations to Coach Trevor McConnell and his squad as they are the undefeated conference champions. They beat Wood Memorial 12-1. Levi Lester had another home run for the Vikings. Evansville Christian over Shoals, 24-0. Sullivan beat North Davies, 9-1. Reve topped South Knox, 9-7. In softball, Shoals topped Washington in a close one, 12-11. North Knox walked off Ligoti, 8-7. North Davies over Orleans, 11-0. South Knox topped Wood Memorial, 9-6. Jasper beat Gibson Southern, 8-7. On the golf course, Washington won a three-way dance with Evansville North and Jasper. Hatchett shoot a 156. Aiden Boyd leads the way for Washington with a 37. And Ligoti captured their own three-way dance. They beat Orleans and West Washington. Ligoti fired a 151. Good score from Noah Hager. He leads the Lions with a 36. And in tennis, Crystal McBride's squad continues to play good. They're 11-3 now. That's the North Davies Cougars. They beat Evansville Day School 4-1. Tonight on Razor Radio Sports 94.5 FM, it will be the Ligoti at Shoals baseball game with the first pitch scheduled for 5:30 p.m. with that dastardly duo of Greg Bateman and Coach Mike Wagner on the call. The first ejection of Victor Wembanyama's career has come and gone in a viral highlight that saw him slow motion hit Naz Reid with an elbow to the throat. That hurts. Ultimately, the NBA chose not to dole out any other punishment for the Spurs big man, and he will be available for tonight's Game 5 in San Antonio. And now here's the Laverne to my Shirley, Mark Janes.
10: The wait is over. Preparations for the Indianapolis 500 begin at noon Eastern today here at the Indianapolis Motor Speedway. I'm Mark Janes. As practice gets underway at noon Eastern today, there are, as always, plenty of storylines heading into this week in preparation for the Indianapolis 500. Elio's drive for five. Can Joseph Newgarden and Takuma Sato win their third? Can Alex Palou match Joseph Newgarden and go back-to-back here at Indianapolis? Will Power, Scott Dixon, they could win their second along with Ryan Hunter-Reay. Or perhaps will a new face adorn the BorgWarner Trophy? We'll have it covered all throughout the week for you. Practice runs 6 hours per day, beginning at noon Eastern, running until 6 p.m. Eastern on Tuesday, Wednesday, and Thursday. 6 hours of practice on Friday, Fast Friday. That's when they turn the boost up and start going for perhaps a record qualifying speed. And then, of course, qualifying Saturday and Sunday here at the Indianapolis Motor Speedway.
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14: Good morning, everyone. Here's your latest forecast from the ABK Flooring and Weather Center. Mostly sunny, warm today. Highs near 80. Tonight, mostly cloudy. Chance for a few showers or storms along a cold front, dropping to 58. For tomorrow, mostly sunny skies, just a little cooler. Highs tomorrow in the lower 70s. And that's your latest forecast. I'm WTWO meteorologist Jesse Walker.
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part about being a guy. 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

0: Thank you so much for choosing us to be your musical best friend. Serving up nothing but great killer classic rock like Queen there and Van Halen before. Blackfoot, Mellencamp, Bad Company. We'll hear from all of them before the top of the hour. It is Lester. And they're out with the annual list of, professions with the highest and lowest divorce rates. You know, about 35% of all workers have been divorced at least once or separated and from a marriage. And according to the study, the most common divorced business, bus drivers. 48% divorced or separated. Yeah. I don't know if it's just school buses, if it's city buses, over-the-road buses, but 48% of bus drivers, it says here. Bartenders, vocational nurses, massage therapists, healthcare support, and transportation people are all with the highest divorce rates, according to this. Lowest end, actuaries. You know, the professional estimators of risk. 14% of them only. 14%. Wow. Physical scientists, computer, math, agriculture, and engineering types tend to have the lowest divorce rates of professions.
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7: Good morning, everyone. Here's your latest forecast from the ABK Florian Weather Center. Mostly sunny, warm today. Highs near 80. Tonight, mostly cloudy. A chance for a few showers or storms along a cold front, dropping to 58. For tomorrow, mostly sunny skies. Just a little cooler. Highs tomorrow in the lower 70s. And that's your latest forecast. I'm WTWO meteorologist Jesse Walker.
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1: 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With news on the Razor 94.5, I'm Candon Shake. The Indiana Department of Transportation has begun its spring schedule of chip and seal road maintenance projects. The following roadways will be closed for chip and seal projects. On June 15th through June 18th, State Road 545 in Dubois County from State Road 164 to State Road 56. July 13th through July 15th, US 50 in Lawrence County between State Road 37 and State Road 446 will be closed. And July 16th through July 21st, State Road 158 in Martin County between State Road 158 to State Road 450 will be closed. All work is weather dependent and all schedules are subject to change. Local traffic will retain access during these closures and traffic flow will be controlled by a flagger. During operations, existing pavement is coated with liquid asphalt which seals cracks and provides waterproof protection. This extends the service life of the roadway and lowers maintenance costs. Once the roadway is coated with liquid asphalt, aggregate is applied and excess material is swept from the roadway. After a curing period, crews will return to fog seal the new driving surface and apply pavement markings under flagging operations. The full schedule of spring road maintenance work will be posted on our WAMW website, WRZR website, and Facebook pages. Residents in Martin County will have an opportunity to take part in a community spring cleanup event later this month. The cleanup will be held at the Martin County Recycling Center in Ligoti on Friday, May 15th from 8 a.m. to 4:30 p.m. and Saturday, May 16th from 8 a.m. to noon. Fees will vary depending on load size, with small pickups costing $20, full-size pickups are $30, and trailers are $40. Certain items including tires, paint, electronics, and batteries will not be included in the standard fee, and items containing Freon will require an additional charge. Construction waste will be accepted at a rate of $80 per ton. Officials note that yard waste will not be accepted and aluminum cans will not be purchased during the event. However, recyclable materials such as cardboard, paper products, cans, plastics, glass, and clothing will still be accepted. For more information, residents can contact the Martin County Recycling Center directly. An overflowing crowd attended what ended up being an anticlimactic Washington City Council meeting yesterday evening. The crowd was generated from the council agenda with an intent to serve draft letter without rigor construction, who had investigated Washington's willingness to support a data center in a presentation to the council about 6 weeks ago. Social media posts had painted council members and Mayor Rhodes as pro-data center. Actual events proved the social media to be misleading and in some posts, false. Prior to taking up the topic, Mayor Rhodes explained that the mayor's office and the council have been following procedures that would apply to any developer. The mayor told the crowd that it was important that Washington be seen as a community that follows fair process with all developers. The mayor also said that his and the council's main goal was to do what is best for the citizens of Washington. Following the mayor's statements, the council took up the draft letter dealing with Washington City's willingness to provide utilities to Outrigger's proposed data center. Citing Outrigger's failure to provide information and answer the council's questions, Councilman Darren Lunsford moved to stop the city's relations with Outrigger Construction. The council passed the motion by unanimous voice vote. Councilman Alan Brown moved that the city council ask the city attorney to research and develop standards for the city to adopt regulating data centers. Brown said that the city cannot legally ban data centers, but they can establish parameters governing their location and construction. That motion also passed unanimously. In other business, the council approved a resolution transferring $19,000 between funds in the Parks Department and passed an ordinance raising animal control fees due to an increase in veterinarian costs. After the meeting, Mayor Rhodes reminded everyone that the city pool will open on Memorial Day weekend.
2: I want to remind everybody that our city pool will be opening up on Memorial weekend. We got it filled and everything's looking good. We put a lot of money into it with a new liner, so... I'm looking for a lot of people to come and enjoy the pool.
1: Prior to the council meeting yesterday, there was a moment of silence in memory of the late councilman Tom Gress, who passed away April 29th. The Board of Public Works and Safety met following the city council meeting.

0: The board approved a request from Trista Byers of Real Recovery to close Northwest 1st Street between Van Trees and Walnut for their annual Rock the Block party from 10 a.m. to 2 p.m. on June 6th. After a second meeting with no representatives from the American Legion and concern over traffic control, the board allowed their Legion's request for a July 4th parade due to a lack of representation. And a quick reminder that city offices will be closed May 25th for Memorial Day. On the area arrest report, 39-year-old Jerry Duncan of Washington was arrested on count of intimidation and battery. Bond was set at $10,000. 40-year-old James Colson of Ellettsville was arrested on a petition to revoke. No bond was set. 53-year-old Bethany Beasley of Washington was arrested on count of residential entry. No bond was set. And 37-year-old Edwin Peter of Washington was arrested on account of residential entry. No bond was set. And we have a few obituaries. Mark Raleigh of Montgomery passed away peacefully on May 9th at Prairie Village in Washington. Cremation was chosen according to Mark's wishes. Mark Raleigh was 74 years old. Amanda Sutton of Ligoti passed away peacefully on May 9th at St. Vincent Hospital. A public visitation will take place from 3 to 7 p.m. on Saturday, May 16th at Blake Funeral Home in Ligoti. Cremation was chosen according to her wishes. Amanda Sutton was 35 years old. And Carolyn G. of Bloomington passed away on Saturday, May 9th at the Red Crest Hospice House in Bloomington. Funeral services will be at 1 p.m. on Saturday at Meng Family Funeral Home in Odin. Carolyn will be laid to rest in Walnut Hills Cemetery. Family and friends may call from 4 to 8 p.m. on Friday and from 10 until the service time at 1 p.m. on Saturday at the funeral home. An Eastern Star Memorial Service will be held at 7 p.m. Friday evening at the funeral home. Carolyn G. was 89 years old. And that's a look at news on the Razor 94.5 WRZR.
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3: Good morning, everyone. Here's your latest forecast from the ABK Flooring and Weather Center. Another nice day shaping up for today. Temperatures actually above normal today. A cold front will move in tonight. That could spark a few showers or storms. And behind the front, we're talking dry but somewhat cooler weather on Wednesday and again on Thursday. So for today, mostly sunny skies but a warm day. Highs all the way to near 80 degrees. Then for tonight, mostly cloudy. Could see a few showers or storms along the cold front. We'll drop down to 58. For tomorrow and Wednesday both, we're looking at mostly sunny skies, 72 on Wednesday, 68 on Thursday, but temperatures back in the mid-70s on Friday. And that's your latest forecast. I'm WTWO meteorologist Jesse Walker.
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Nothing like the rhythm of love to start a morning. Scorpions, Quartz, Lester, continue with Superset Killer Classics, rocking our butts off. It's the ocean.

0: Oh, yeah. Why spend $100+ on sunglasses when the cheap ones do just as good? The trio from Texas with this story. Eddie Money, Who, Soundgarden, rocking our speakers in just moments, my friend. Thanks for listening today.
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7: Bonjour, Les Fans de Sport. Let's get started today. Baseball going to get the first pitch. It was Forest Park 9, the Ligoti Lions 3. Washington over North Knox 13-3. Bar Reeve wins the blue chip. Congratulations to Coach Trevor McConnell and his squad as they are the undefeated conference champions. They beat Wood Memorial 12-1. Levi Lester had another home run for the Vikings. Evansville Christian over Shoals 24-0. Sullivan beat North Davies 9-1. Reveille topped South Knox 9-7. In softball, Shoals topped Washington in a close one, 12-11. North Knox walked off Ligoti, 8-7. North Davies over Orleans, 11-0. South Knox topped Wood Memorial, 9-6. Jasper beat Gibson Southern, 8-7. On the golf course, Washington won a three-way dance with Evansville North and Jasper. Hatchett shoot a 156. Aiden Boyd leads the way for Washington with a 37. And Ligoti captured their own three-way dance. They beat Orleans and West Washington. Ligoti fired a 151. Good score from Noah Hager. He leads the Lions with a 36. And in tennis, Crystal McBride's squad continues to play good. They're 11-3 now. That's the North Davies Cougars. They beat Evansville Day School 4-1. Tonight on Razor Radio Sports 94.5 FM, it will be the Ligoti at Shoals baseball game with a first pitch scheduled for 5:30 p.m. with that dastardly duo of Greg Bateman and Coach Mike Wagner on the call. The first ejection of Victor Wembanyama's career has come and gone in a viral highlight that saw him slow motion hit Naz Reid with an elbow to the throat. That hurts. Ultimately, the NBA chose not to dole out any other punishment for the Spurs big man, and he will be available for tonight's Game 5 in San Antonio. And now here's the Laverne to my Shirley, Mark James.
8: The wait is over. Preparations for the Indianapolis 500 begin at noon Eastern today here at the Indianapolis Motor Speedway. I'm Mark James. As practice gets underway at noon Eastern today, there are, as always, plenty of storylines heading into this week in preparation for the Indianapolis 500. Elio's drive for five. Can Joseph Newgarden and Takuma Sato win their third? Can Alex Palou match Joseph Newgarden and go back-to-back here at Indianapolis? Will Power, Scott Dixon, they could win their second along with Ryan Hunter-Reay. Or perhaps will a new face adorn the BorgWarner Trophy? We'll have it covered all throughout the week for you. Practice runs 6 hours per day, beginning at noon Eastern, running until 6 p.m. Eastern on Tuesday, Wednesday, and Thursday. 6 hours of practice on Friday, Fast Friday. That's when they turn the boost up and start going for perhaps a record qualifying speed. And then, of course, qualifying Saturday and Sunday here at the Indianapolis Motor Speedway.
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12: Good morning, everyone. Here's your latest forecast from the ABK Florina Weather Center. Mostly sunny, warm today. Highs near 80. Tonight, mostly cloudy. Chance for a few showers or storms along a cold front, dropping to 58. For tomorrow, mostly sunny skies, just a little cooler. Highs tomorrow in the lower 70s. And that's your latest forecast. I'm WTWO meteorologist Jesse Walk.
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0: it's the best bargain going, my friend. You are locked onto the station that loves to serve up absolutely free classic rock. That's right. Absolutely free. You don't pay a penny. You just tune in and we rock you. Matter of fact, we're in a double shot of love songs. Whitesnake and Journey each have a love song. We'll play them back to back coming up in moments. It is Lester, and it's not one of those stories you hear a lot. Police story. But it's not only the fact that the topic of what was stolen, but what the police, the sheriff's office, actually put out in print on their press release. Okay, Mercer County, Ohio, Sheriff's Office. They're investigating 64 Holstein calves stolen from a family farm. Now, each calf's worth a couple grand each, so that's $120,000, $130,000 worth of Holstein calves stolen. Here is the line that gets me from the Mercer County Sheriff's Department. Based on evidence, our investigators believe the thieves likely had knowledge of the cattle industry and had the equipment necessary to move the calves. Again, man, they are paying those people some big bucks to come up with that. I mean, they didn't throw them in the back of their cars and pickup trucks and just willy-nilly drive down the road? Cops, come on. Sheriff's asking for anybody who might have surveillance video to share it with their investigators. God forbid they go knocking on doors and asking anybody. This is all in the report from Mercer County. And the Sheriff's Department asking farmers and livestock sales barns to watch out for the possible resale of 64 Holstein calves. Man, I'm feeling comfortable if I was living in Mercer County that the sheriff and his team are on that one.
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6: Good morning, everyone. Here's your latest forecast from the ABK Flooring and Weather Center. Mostly sunny, warm today. Highs near 80. Tonight, mostly cloudy. A chance for a few showers or storms along a cold front, dropping to 58. For tomorrow, mostly sunny skies. Just a little cooler. Highs tomorrow in the lower 70s. And that's your latest forecast. I'm WTWO meteorologist Jesse Walker.
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1: 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The Indiana Department of Transportation has begun its spring schedule of chip and seal road maintenance projects. The following roadways will be closed for chip and seal projects. On June 15th through June 18th, State Road 545 in Dubois County from State Road 164 to State Road 56. July 13th through July 15th, US 50 in Lawrence County between State Road 37 and State Road 446 will be closed. And July 16th through July 21st, State Road 158 in Martin County between State Road 158 to State Road 450 will be closed. All work is weather dependent and all schedules are subject to change. Local traffic will retain access during these closures and traffic flow will be controlled by a flagger. During operations, existing pavement is coated with liquid asphalt which seals cracks and provides waterproof protection. This extends the service life of the roadway and lowers maintenance costs. Once the roadway is coated with liquid asphalt, aggregate is applied and excess material is swept from the roadway. After a curing period, crews will return to fog seal the new driving surface and apply pavement markings under flagging operations. The full schedule of spring road maintenance work will be posted on our WAMW website, WRZR website, and Facebook pages. Residents in Martin County will have an opportunity to take part in a community spring cleanup event later this month. The cleanup will be held at the Martin County Recycling Center in Lagodi on Friday, May 15th from 8 a.m. to 4:30 p.m. and Saturday, May 16th from 8 a.m. to noon. Fees will vary depending on load size, with small pickups costing $20, full-size pickups are $30, and trailers are $40. Certain items including tires, paint, electronics, and batteries will not be included in the standard fee, and items containing Freon will require an additional charge. Construction waste will be accepted at a rate of $80 per ton. Officials note that yard waste will not be accepted and aluminum cans will not be purchased during the event. However, recyclable materials such as cardboard, paper products, cans, plastics, glass, and clothing will still be accepted. For more information, residents can contact the Martin County Recycling Center directly. An overflowing crowd attended what ended up being an anticlimactic Washington City Council meeting yesterday evening. The crowd was generated from the council agenda with an intent to serve draft letter without rigor construction, who had investigated Washington's willingness to support a data center in a presentation to the council about 6 weeks ago. Social media posts had painted council members and Mayor Rhodes as pro-data center. Actual events proved the social media to be misleading and in some posts, false. Prior to taking up the topic, Mayor Rhodes explained that the mayor's office and the council have been following procedures that would apply to any developer. The mayor told the crowd that it was important that Washington be seen as a community that follows fair process with all developers. The mayor also said that his and the council's main goal was to do what is best for the citizens of Washington. Following the mayor's statements, the council took up the draft letter dealing with Washington City's willingness to provide utilities to Outrigger's proposed data center. Citing Outrigger's failure to provide information and answer the council's questions, Councilman Darren Lunsford moved to stop the city's relations with Outrigger Construction. The council passed the motion by unanimous voice vote. Councilman Alan Brown moved that the city council ask the city attorney to research and develop standards for the city to adopt regulating data centers. Brown said that the city cannot legally ban data centers, but they can establish parameters governing their location and construction. That motion also passed.

0: passed unanimously. In other business, the council approved a resolution transferring $19,000 between funds in the Parks Department and passed an ordinance raising animal control fees due to an increase in veterinarian costs. After the meeting, Mayor Rhodes reminded everyone that the city pool will open on Memorial Day weekend.
1: I want to remind everybody that our city pool will be opening up on Memorial weekend. So, you know, we've got it filled and everything's looking good. We put a lot of money into it with a new liner. So, you know, I'm looking for a lot of people to come and enjoy the pool.
0: Prior to the council meeting yesterday, there was a moment of silence in memory of the late councilman Tom Gress, who passed away April 29th. The Board of Public Works and Safety met following the city council meeting. The board approved a request from Trista Byers of Real Recovery to close Northwest 1st Street between Van Trees and Walnut for their annual Rock the Block party from 10 a.m. to 2 p.m. on June 6th. After a second meeting with no representatives from the American Legion and concern over traffic control, the board allowed their Legion's request for a July 4th parade due to a lack of representation. And a quick reminder that city offices will be closed May 25th for Memorial Day. On the area arrest report, 39-year-old Jerry Duncan of Washington was arrested on counts of intimidation and battery. Bond was set at $10,000. 40-year-old James Colson of Ellettsville was arrested on a petition to revoke. No bond was set. 53-year-old Bethany Beasley of Washington was arrested on count of residential entry. No bond was set. And 37-year-old Edwin Peter of Washington was arrested on account of residential entry. No bond was set. And we have a few obituaries. Mark Raleigh of Montgomery passed away peacefully on May 9th at Prairie Village in Washington. Cremation was chosen according to Mark's wishes. Mark Raleigh was 74 years old. Amanda Sutton of Ligoti passed away peacefully on May 9th at St. Vincent Hospital. A public visitation will take place from 3 to 7 p.m. on Saturday, May 16th at Blake Funeral Home in Ligoti. Cremation was chosen according to her wishes. Amanda Sutton was 35 years old. And Carolyn G. of Bloomington passed away on Saturday, May 9th at the Red Crest Hospice House in Bloomington. Funeral services will be at 1 p.m. on Saturday at Meng Family Funeral Home in Odin. Carolyn will be laid to rest in Walnut Hills Cemetery. Family and friends may call from 4 to 8 p.m. on Friday and from 10 until the service time at 1 p.m. on Saturday at the funeral home. An Eastern Star Memorial Service will be held at 7 p.m. Friday evening at the funeral home. Carolyn G. was 89 years old. And that's a look at news on the Razor 94.5 WRZR.
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3: Good morning, everyone. Here's your latest forecast from the ABK Flooring and Weather Center. Another nice day shaping up for today. Temperatures actually above normal today. A cold front will move in tonight. That could spark a few showers or storms. And behind the front, we're talking dry but somewhat cooler weather on Wednesday and again on Thursday. So for today, mostly sunny skies but a warm day. Highs all the way to near 80 degrees. Then for tonight, mostly cloudy. Could see a few showers or storms along the cold front. We'll drop down to 58. For tomorrow and Wednesday both, we're looking at mostly sunny skies. 72 on Wednesday, 68 on Thursday. But temperatures back in the mid-70s on Friday. And that's your latest forecast. I'm WTWO meteorologist Jesse Walker.
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Sacramento, North California stuff. That's Tesla and the Love Song. Happy Tuesday morning, my friend. It's Lester. Here comes my girl, Tom Petty, the Heartbreakers with the Love Song, as we continue this superset of killer classics, absolutely free for you. Hoping your day is a wonderful one, my friend.

0: Speaking of shaking things up, I see Cannon Shake moving around over there at the First Savings Bank news desk. I don't know if something's happening or what, but we'll check in. Of course, Cannon has carte blanche to break in from the First Savings Bank news desk. If there's something happening that we need to know about, he's here, of course, Cannon Shake, every weekday morning, along with Lester, Razor 94.5 Morning Show. 6 to 10, Cannon Shake with the latest news every weekday morning from the First Savings Bank news desk. I do know for a fact I will serve up another superset, cranking up Skynyrd, Police, and STP next.
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11: Good morning, everyone. Here's your latest forecast from the ABK Florian Weather Center. Mostly sunny, warm today, highs near 80. Tonight, mostly cloudy. A chance for a few showers or storms along a cold front, dropping to 58. For tomorrow, mostly sunny skies, just a little cooler. Highs tomorrow in the lower 70s. And that's your latest forecast. I'm WTWO meteorologist Jesse Walker.
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0: The stalking song from The Police. Yeah, Stuart Copeland, Annie Summer, and Sting have all said in interviews that's not a song for weddings. It's not a love song. It's about a stalker. Yet people still put it in their weddings. Their call, right? Judas Priest, Def Leppard, Bob Seger. Going to hear from all of them coming up before the top of the hour. It is Lester. Is AI got you paralyzed in your life, in your career, trying to figure out what you're going to do? Is your job going to be taken by AI? Are you trying to go to school? Are you trying to study something? Will that be around in by the time you get done with school? Or will AI take that over? A lot of people, apparently, the fine folks at the Harvard Business Review, have a name for that. They call it AI fog. It's not pessimism. It's just the inability to underwrite your future because AI is rewriting the future faster than any of us can plan for. You know, should you sign a lease or a mortgage? Because the job market in 5 years might be completely different. You might not have a job. And what about climbing the corporate ladder? You're trying to get more money and move up that ladder, but what if that job's not going to be there in a couple of years because of AI? Yeah. Well, here's the experts say to keep yourself from getting bogged down in the AI fog. Rethink all your long bets. Life runs on long-term commitments, but you've got to break through in today's day and age. They say reskill often. Pivot when opportunities emerge. Don't be afraid to say, hey, I'd love to try that. Mentally prepare to walk away from existing plans, even when you've heavily invested in them, because AI ain't going to be nice to you. Pretty simple. There you go. Relax, retrain, and good luck in the future with your pivoting.
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3: Good morning, everyone. Here's your latest forecast from the ABK Flooring and Weather Center. Mostly sunny, warm today. Highs near 80. Tonight, mostly cloudy. A chance for a few showers or storms along a cold front, dropping to 58. For tomorrow, mostly sunny skies. Just a little cooler. Highs tomorrow in the lower 70s. And that's your latest forecast. I'm WTWO meteorologist Jesse Walker.
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0: Well, there's a good workout for the woofers and tweeters. Def Leppard, Judas Priest putting the kibosh on the Lester St. James Show. My friend, I have to slide out the door. I do so, though, with another superset. Killer Classics, Bob Seger, get it started. Metallica, Zeppelin, and soon-to-be Rock and Roll Hall of Famer coming up in November. Billy Idol with that Money Money song. It's on the way.
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6: Cash hogs are expected to open mixed. Good morning, I'm Megan Grebner with the Brownfield Commodity Open. The cash hog market had a sluggish start to the week. Processors didn't appear motivated to get the week's business moving. Look for the pace to pick up today. Supplies of market-ready hogs are ample. The industry continues to monitor the overall demand situation. Global demand has had some highlights, but overall, there are lingering long-term concerns. When it comes to domestic demand, the return of summer grilling season is always a positive, and the market could see some additional benefit with pork's competitive price in the retail space. Pork values closed lower Monday, down 58 cents at 96.98. Bellies were down sharply. Loins and hams were also lower. Picnics and butts were sharply higher, and ribs were up. Estimated hog slaughter was 462,000 head, down 17,000 on the week and down more than 1,000 on the year. And box beef finished the day sharply higher on solid demand for moderate offerings. I'm Megan.
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0: I am so happy Billy Idol is finally getting recognized. This year, getting inducted into the Rock and Roll Hall of Fame. So deserving. One band not in yet, who, in my opinion, absolutely should be. They have been eligible since 1997. They've sold, like, I don't know, at least 40 million albums, probably way more than that. It's REO Speedwagon. Hopefully they'll get in soon. You're going to hear them next.
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8: Good morning, everyone. Here's your latest forecast from the ABK Florina Weather Center. Mostly sunny, warm today. Highs near 80. Tonight, mostly cloudy. A chance for a few showers or storms along a cold front, dropping to 58. For tomorrow, mostly sunny skies. Just a little cooler. Highs tomorrow in the lower 70s. And that's your latest forecast. I'm WTWO meteorologist Jesse Walker.
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0: It's Humble Pie. I'm Kara, also Aerosmith, REO Speedwagon in there. Never inducted in the Rock and Roll Hall of Fame. Not yet, anyway, not in Cleveland, but inducted into the Illinois Rock and Roll Museum Hall of Fame. And I was there for that induction a couple of years ago. That was a blast. They played too.
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4: Good morning, everyone. Here's your latest forecast from the ABK Florian Weather Center. Mostly sunny, warm today. Highs near 80. Tonight, mostly cloudy. Chance for a few showers or storms along a cold front, dropping to 58. For tomorrow, mostly sunny skies. Just a little cooler. Highs tomorrow in the lower 70s. And that's your latest forecast. I'm WTWO meteorologist Jesse Walker.
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0: Van Halen right there. I'm Kara, getting ready for a nice long set. I am one sleep away from seeing Triumph, so you know you're going to hear that band. Also, the Scorpions. In fact, they're up first. Next.
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4: Soybeans and corn are higher, cattle are mixed, hogs are lower. I'm John Perkins with a Brownfield Market Update. When it comes to short stature corn, all started with Stein. For decades, they've been focused on unique hybrids that deliver top yields. Stein invented short stature corn, then they perfected it. Stein has yield. Soybeans and corn are higher ahead of the supply and demand estimates. July beans are up 5.5 at 12.18.5. Hogs is up 5.5 at 12.13.5. July corn's up 2.75 at 4.78. September's 2.25 higher at 4.84. Cattle are waiting for the rest of the week's direct trade after some light activity on Monday. June live's up $1.27 at 2.5067. August is down 60 at 3.6170 for the feeders. And hogs are pressured by profit taking in yesterday's lower close in pork. June is down 40 at 99.82. The July contract for the lean is 40 lower at 104.25. John Perkins, Brownfield.
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8: Good morning, everyone. Here's your latest forecast from the ABK Florian Weather Center. Mostly sunny, warm today. Highs near 80. Tonight, mostly cloudy. Chance for a few showers or storms along a cold front, dropping to 58. For tomorrow, mostly sunny skies. Just a little cooler. Highs tomorrow in the lower 70s. And that's your latest forecast. I'm WTWO meteorologist Jesse Walk.
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12: All right, let's do this. It is showtime. Tuesday, Big Al with you on a classic rock lunchbox. Take a look at our national day. Should be celebrating today. It's International Awareness Day. All right, International Awareness Day. International Chronic Fatigue Syndrome Awareness Day. Also, International Nurses Day. Limerick Day. National Fibromyalgia Awareness Day. Boy, these are very fun, aren't they? Also, it is National Nutty Fudge Day. Nutty Fudge! National Odometer Day and Sex Differences in Health Awareness Day. All of our national days should be celebrated. All right, let's kick things off with Guns N' Roses here on the Lunchbox. Here's Patience. Have a little.

0: Classic Rock Racer 94.5 with Boston and More Than a Feeling. A Big Al with you here on the Lunchbox. And folks, Bumble is incorporating AI. But if dating apps really want to help female users weed out losers, they'd offer anything from today's list of the top questions women wish dating apps would answer about potential guys. Top questions women wish dating apps would answer about potential guys. How about, does he laugh out loud at Adam Sandler movies? Does he kiss the dog on the mouth? And what about his mother? All right. Does he ask for sex in a baby voice? Does he expect applause when he kicks his underwear into the clothes hamper? Right. Top questions women wish dating apps would answer about potential guys. All right. Does he have a personalized license plate of his high school nickname? Ladies. Do all of his passwords end in 69? No, that was both, right? Is his retirement fund reselling unopened Star Wars figures? Hot ladies, what are you talking about? Does he have anyone in his friend group named Booger? Is his hair real? And of course, does he work in radio? What? All right. Now that we've got some of those questions that ladies should be asking figured out, where are we eating? How about the Corner Cafe on this Tuesday? Patty and the gang have some great specials today, including ham and beans, and of course, cornbread, pork chops, and mushroom and Swiss burger. Or you can order anything from the full menu, 812-295-4243 to call in your orders for pickup, or better yet, stop by and see Patty and the gang on the square in downtown Ligoti.
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3: Good morning, everyone. Here's your latest forecast from the ABK Florian Weather Center. Mostly sunny, warm today. Highs near 80. Tonight, mostly cloudy. A chance for a few showers or storms along a cold front, dropping to 58. For tomorrow, mostly sunny skies. Just a little cooler. Highs tomorrow in the lower 70s. And that's your latest forecast. I'm WTWO meteorologist Jesse Walker.
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0: Train in Vain. That is The Clash here on the Classic Rock Lunchbox. Big Al with you on a Razor 94.5. Let's go ahead and do some headlines. Bring it away across the world, across the nation, right here at home. Well, the ceasefire with Iran is so shaky that it could collapse at any moment. Same goes for almost every member of the U.S. Senate. Shaky. Los Angeles is the worst city for mosquitoes. Just what a town full of Hollywood celebrities need. More pricks. Someone stole 100 hot dogs from a Florida school. The hot dogs have an estimated street value of whatever Jack Black will pay for them, right? One of the fastest rising baby names for girls is Clarity. With a K, I'll use that in a sentence. Dang, who knew that here in 2044 there would be so many strippers named Clarity? There's a remote tribe in China where men are considered useless, and so the women raise their children without them. And what are the men doing about it? Celebrating is my guess. Yeah. Coyote swam 2 miles to Alcatraz Island. Because RFK Jr. was chasing it with a fork and knife. Kids are drawing fake mustaches on their faces to deceive online age verifications. Hey, it worked for Timothy Chalamet, right? Leo has been the Pope for a year. You can tell he's Americanized the Vatican because there's a neglected wave runner in the front yard. Pope Leo. On April 27th, the 50 hottest cities on the planet were all in India. India also had the 50 hottest curry dishes, yeah. Back in the 90s, the Air Force proposed a gay bomb full of aphrodisiacs that would make enemy soldiers irresistible to each other. They got the idea from observing Navy sailors talk about extremely friendly fire. They called it Operation Sachet to Victory. An Oasis documentary is coming to theaters. It depicts Oasis as you've never saw them before. Together. And finally, there's a movie in the works about the early days of MTV. It promises a lot of surprises, like that M once stood for music. Yeah. Speaking of that, we got some coming up for you. Stick around.
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4: Good morning, everyone. Here's your latest forecast from the ABK Florina Weather Center. Mostly sunny, warm today, highs near 80. Tonight, mostly cloudy. A chance for a few showers or storms along a cold front, dropping to 58. For tomorrow, mostly sunny skies, just a little cooler. Highs tomorrow in the lower 70s. And that's your latest forecast. I'm WTWO meteorologist Jesse Walker.
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0: AC/DC and Highway to Hell here on Classic Rock Razor 94.5. Oh, yes. What in the wide, wide world of sports is going on across the Shake Broadcasting Stations coming up tonight right here on the Razor 94.5. It's high school girls softball with Lagodi and Linton, 6 o'clock on the start time with Greg Bateman and the coach Mike Wagner on the call of that. Of course, streaming online at Razor945.com. 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Yes, Reds are on the General, 6:10 on the start time on coverage on the General. You want sports? And we span the globe to bring you the constant variety.
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7: Good morning, everyone. Here's your latest forecast from the ABK Florian Weather Center. Mostly sunny, warm today, highs near 80. Tonight, mostly cloudy. A chance for a few showers or storms along a cold front, dropping to 58. For tomorrow, mostly sunny skies, just a little cooler. Highs tomorrow in the lower 70s. And that's your latest forecast. I'm WTWO meteorologist Jesse Walk.
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0: be closed for chip and seal projects. On June 15th through June 18th, State Road 545 in Dubois County from State Road 164 to State Road 56. July 13th through July 15th, US 50 in Lawrence County between State Road 37 and State Road 446 will be closed. And July 16th through July 21st, State Road 158 in Martin County between State Road 158 to State Road 450 will be closed. All work is weather dependent and all schedules are subject to change. Local traffic will retain access during these closures, and traffic flow will be controlled by a flagger. During operations, existing pavement is coated with liquid asphalt, which seals cracks and provides waterproof protection. This extends the service life of the roadway and lowers maintenance costs. Once the roadway is coated with liquid asphalt, aggregate is applied and excess material is swept from the roadway. After a curing period, crews will return to fog seal the new driving surface and apply pavement markings under flagging operations. The full schedule of spring road maintenance work will be posted on our WAMW website, WRZR website, and Facebook pages. Residents in Martin County will have an opportunity to take part in a community spring cleanup event later this month. The cleanup will be held at the Martin County Recycling Center in Ligoti on Friday, May 15th from 8 a.m. to 4:30 p.m. and Saturday, May 16th from 8 a.m. to noon. Fees will vary depending on load size, with small pickups costing $20, full-size pickups are $30, and trailers are $40. Certain items including tires, paint, electronics, and batteries will not be included in the standard fee, and items containing Freon will require an additional charge. Construction waste will be accepted at a rate of $80 per ton. Officials note that yard waste will not be accepted, and aluminum cans will not be purchased during the event. However, recyclable materials such as cardboard, paper products, cans, plastics, glass, and clothing will still be accepted. For more information, residents can contact the Martin County Recycling Center directly. An overflowing crowd attended what ended up being an anticlimactic Washington City Council meeting yesterday evening. The crowd was generated from the council agenda with an intent to serve draft letter without rigor construction, who had investigated Washington's willingness to support a data center in a presentation to the council about 6 weeks ago. Social media posts had painted council members and Mayor Rhodes as pro-data center. Actual events proved the social media to be misleading and in some posts, false. Prior to taking up the topic, Mayor Rhodes explained that the mayor's office and the council have been following procedures that would apply to any developer. The mayor told the crowd that it was important that Washington be seen as a community that follows fair process with all developers. The mayor also said that his and the council's main goal was to do what is best for the citizens of Washington. Following the mayor's statements, the council took up the draft letter dealing with Washington City's willingness to provide utilities to Outrigger's proposed data center. Citing Outrigger's failure to provide information and answer the council's questions, Councilman Darren Lunsford moved to stop the city's relations with Outrigger Construction. The council passed the motion by unanimous voice vote. Councilman Alan Brown moved that the city council ask the city attorney to research and develop standards for the city to adopt regulating data centers. Brown said that the city cannot legally ban data centers, but they can establish parameters governing their location and construction. That motion also passed unanimously. In other business, the council approved a resolution transferring $19,000 between funds in the Parks Department and passed an ordinance raising animal control fees due to an increase in veterinarian costs. After the meeting, Mayor Rhodes reminded everyone that the city pool will open on Memorial Day weekend.
1: I want to remind everybody that our city pool will be opening up on Memorial weekend. So, you know, we got it filled and everything's looking good. We put a lot of money into it with a new liner. So, you know, I'm looking for a lot of people to come and enjoy the pool.
0: Prior to the council meeting yesterday, there was a moment of silence in memory of the late Councilman Tom Gress, who passed away April 29th. The Board of Public Works and Safety met following the city council meeting. The board approved a request from Trista Byers of Real Recovery to close Northwest 1st Street between Van Trees and Walnut for their annual Rock the Block party from 10 a.m. to 2 p.m. on June 6th. After a second meeting with no representatives from the American Legion and concern over traffic control, the board allowed their Legion's request for a July 4th parade due to a lack of representation. And a quick reminder that city offices will be closed May 25th for Memorial Day. On the area arrest report, 39-year-old Jerry Duncan of Washington was arrested on counts of intimidation and battery. Bond was set at $10,000. 40-year-old James Colson of Ellettsville was arrested on a petition to revoke. No bond.

0: Bond was set. 53-year-old Bethany Beasley of Washington was arrested on account of residential entry. No bond was set. And 37-year-old Edwin Peter of Washington was arrested on account of residential entry. No bond was set. And we have a few obituaries. Mark Raleigh of Montgomery passed away peacefully on May 9th at Prairie Village in Washington. Cremation was chosen according to Mark's wishes. Mark Raleigh was 74 years old. Amanda Sutton of Ligoti passed away peacefully on May 9th at St. Vincent Hospital. A public visitation will take place from 3 to 7 p.m. on Saturday, May 16th at Blake Funeral Home in Ligoti. Cremation was chosen according to her wishes. Amanda Sutton was 35 years old. And Carolyn G. of Bloomington passed away on Saturday, May 9th at the Red Crest Hospice House in Bloomington. Funeral services will be at 1 p.m. on Saturday at Meng Family Funeral Home in Odin. Carolyn will be laid to rest in Walnut Hills Cemetery. Family and friends may call from 4 to 8 p.m. on Friday and from 10 until the service time at 1 p.m. on Saturday at the funeral home. An Eastern Star Memorial Service will be held at 7 p.m. Friday evening at the funeral home. Carolyn G. was 89 years old. And that's a look at news on the Razor 94.5 WRZR.
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2: Good afternoon, everyone. Here's your latest forecast from the ABK Flooring and Weather Center. Sunshine and warm today, a high of 80. Tonight could see a few showers or storms along a cold front, dropping to 58. For tomorrow, mostly sunny, 72. Mostly sunny, 68 on Thursday, but we're back in the mid-70s again on Friday. And that's your latest forecast. I'm WTWO meteorologist Jesse Wong.
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4: 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Let's go ahead and finish up our headlines, making our way across the world, across the nation, right here at home. Well, folks, rapper Kodak Black was arrested for drug trafficking in Florida. I'm intrigued to see how this affects his rivalry with rapper Fujifilm White. What? Paul McCartney and Ringo Starr recorded their first duet. It's so bad that Yoko Ono didn't even bother trying to stop it. Yeah. American Pie star Jason Biggs turns 48 today. His party is going to get really awkward when, after blowing out the candles, he has sex with the cake. Yeah. Billy Squire turns 76 today. And we're one day closer to the stroke being an autobiographical song. Yeah. Vin Diesel says a Fast and Furious show is in the works. Technically, he pointed at a TV and grunted, "Cars." You get the point, yeah. Jimmy Kimmel Live will run a repeat on May 21st, the night Stephen Colbert signs off from CBS after 11 seasons. So congrats to Jimmy Fallon for finally coming in second place. Matt Damon and Ben Affleck's production company is facing a lawsuit from two Miami cops who say their new movie damaged their reputations. In other words, the cops are good payday hunting. Yes, good payday hunting. Minneapolis will host an event honoring Prince. Remember, Viking fans, this is as close to a downtown party as you'll ever get. Tom Brady roasted Kevin Hart for cheating on his wife. Hart didn't know how to respond, or did know, but couldn't reach the mic, yeah. Washington Wizards won the NBA draft. Easy for me to say. The Washington Wizards won the NBA draft lottery. It's the only thing they'll win this year, yeah. And Yogi Berra, one of the greatest Yankees of all time, was born on this date in 1925. Saying silly, nonsensical things made him a legend. Today, it could have made him president. Yeah, Yogi. All right, let's get you some music, folks. We have Collective Soul, December. Classic Rock Lunchbox, Razor 94.5.

0: Classic Rock and Lunchbox with Big Al here. Steve Miller Band in Jungle Love. All right, folks, if you have a birthday today, we, of course, wish you a happy birthday.
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0: Yes, on this 12th day of May, you celebrate birthdays with Emily Van Camp, Sharon Carter in the MCU. She's 40 today. Claire Bowen, Scarlett O'Connor on Nashville is 42. Dom Hall Gleason is 43. Ned Sampson on the Office spinoff The Paper. Rami Malek. Yes, Freddie Mercury in the Queen movie Bohemian Rhapsody, which earned him an Oscar, is 45. Malin Ackerman. Laura Axelrod in Showtime's Billions is 48. Jason Biggs, Jim. The American Pie movies is 48. Kim Fields, Tootie in The Facts of Life. Yes, Tootie is 57 today. Tony Hawk, the greatest skateboarder in video game history. Yes, Tony Hawk, 58. Scotty Schwartz, the kid who got his tongue stuck to the pole in A Christmas Story. And the rich white kid who buys Richard Pryor in The Toy. Yes, Scotty Schwartz, 58. Stephen Baldwin. Baldwin brother, whose daughter Haley Baldwin married Justin Bieber, is 60. Emilio Estevez, Breakfast Club. Son of Martin Sheen, brother of Charlie Sheen, is 64. Ving Rhames, Marcellus Wallace in Pulp Fiction, is, or Ving Rhames, is 67. Kix Brooks of Brooks and Dunn is 71. Gabriel Byrne, award-winning actor from HBO's In Treatment, 76. Billy Squire is 76 today. Steve Winwood is 78. Burt Bacharach, born on this date in 1928. Yogi Berra in 1925. George Carlin in 1937. Katharine Hepburn in 1907. Today, National Limerick Day, 10 days until Memorial Day weekend, and my sister-in-law Amy gets her boat on the lake, whether it's warm enough or not.
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17: Good afternoon, everyone. Here's your latest forecast from the ABK Florina Weather Center. Sunshine and warm today, a high of 80. Tonight could see a few showers or storms along a cold front, dropping to 58. For tomorrow, mostly sunny, 72. Mostly sunny, 68 on Thursday, but we're back in the mid-70s again on Friday. And that's your latest forecast. I'm WTWO meteorologist Jesse Wong.
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0: Alice Cooper and 18 with Big Al here on the Classic Rock Lunchbox. All right, folks, what do you say we do some good news? Good news.
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3: Give me the good news,
0: baby. Here we go. Good news. Story number one. A woman from Oregon was just reunited with her cat 7 months after it went missing during a road trip in Texas. The injured cat was brought to a Texas vet and identified by its microchip, but they didn't know how to get her back to Oregon. That's when an online gaming friend jumped in and used airline miles to personally fly the cat back to Oregon. The cat is now safely back with her owner and feeling much better.
3: Good news!
0: Story number two. Policemen in Lansdale, Pennsylvania rescued three baby raccoons after they got trapped inside someone's chimney. Officers carefully removed the raccoon babies without injury and turned them over to a wildlife rehabilitation center for care. And finally,
3: good news!
0: Story number three. 22 years ago, a firefighter named Alan Kent helped deliver a young baby named Chloe Huddle. Her mother was going through a medical emergency, and Alan was the first person to hold Chloe after delivering her. Now Alan is retired, but he just flew across the country to see Chloe's college graduation. The two have stayed connected all through the years, and now Alan got to witness the baby he helped deliver get her own cap and gown. And that's our
3: good news!

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5: Good afternoon, everyone. Here's your latest forecast from the ABK Florian Weather Center. Sunshine and warm today, a high of 80. Tonight could see a few showers or storms along a cold front, dropping to 58. For tomorrow, mostly sunny 72, mostly sunny 68 on Thursday, but we're back in the mid-70s again on Friday. And that's your latest forecast. I'm WTWO meteorologist Jesse Wong.
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A Shake brought

Is it impossible to get in an elevator and not think about that song? I'm Kara. Is it impossible to hear this next song and not turn up the radio?

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0: Hello? This is United States calling. Are we reaching?
1: It's Kara. There is Pink Floyd. While that song was playing, I was doing a deep dive on that dude who threw a big object at that monk seal in Hawaii. What an idiot. I mean, 37 years old, doesn't give a crap about animals. How does he have a wife? Because he was walking with some girl. You must have seen the video by now.
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7: Good afternoon, everyone. Here's your latest forecast from the ABK Flooring and Weather Center. Sunshine and warm today, a high of 80. Tonight could see a few showers or storms along a cold front, dropping to 58. For tomorrow, mostly sunny, 72. Mostly sunny, 68 on Thursday, but we're back in the mid-70s again on Friday. And that's your latest forecast. I'm WTWO meteorologist Jesse Wong.
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0: Today's Eagle is going out to Jenna, who's a nurse. I hope she's having a great day. All nurses should, because today is International Nurses Day. 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
6: Good afternoon, everyone. Here's your latest forecast from the ABK Florina Weather Center. Sunshine and warm today, a high of 80. Tonight could see a few showers or storms along a cold front, dropping to 58. For tomorrow, mostly sunny, 72. Mostly sunny, 68 on Thursday, but we're back in the mid-70s again on Friday. And that's your latest forecast. I'm WTWO meteorologist Jesse Wong.
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0: Def Leppard right there. Don't miss Journey on this Final Frontier tour, because I can't imagine they're going to tour after this tour. They're suing everybody in the band, each other. It's crazy. Journey begins a long set next.
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0: I'm Brent Barnett on Brownfield. The USDA raised its old crop ending stocks estimates for corn while cutting the outlook for wheat and soybeans. Corn ending stocks for the current marketing year are seen at 2.1 billion bushels, up 15 million from April. Wheat is pegged at 935 million bushels, down 3 million due to an increase in exports. The immediate fate of nationwide year-round E15 could be decided tomorrow. Brownfield's Mark Dornkamp has more.
1: American Coalition for Ethanol CEO Brian Jennings says the U.S. House plans to vote twice Wednesday. First, to decouple E15 legislation from the Farm Bill.
2: And then we will expect a vote, an up or down vote on the E15 language itself. So it's really all hands on deck right now.
1: Renewable Fuels Association CEO Jeff Cooper tells Brownfield he's optimistic.
3: We are hearing a broad base of support for this legislation. I think there's a good understanding that providing access to year-round E15 would help lower gas prices.
1: But Jennings says it's very difficult to get anything passed in Congress.
2: The simple majority is probably going to be somewhere in the 215, 216, some votes that we're going to need in the House on Wednesday. It's an enormously difficult task, but I'm going to be optimistic that we're going to get there.
1: Cooper says indications are the vote will be late Wednesday afternoon. Mark Dornkamp, Brownfield.
0: The USDA's chief economist says farmers and ranchers need greater certainty to keep their operations sustainable. Justin Benavidez says producers have dealt with numerous challenges over the past 15 years.
4: Sustained divergence in input costs and returns to output with brief moments of uncertainty that have injected some profitability.
0: Benavidez says there are no quick fixes and a long-term approach will be needed. I'm Brent Barnett, Brownfield.
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11: Good afternoon, everyone. Here's your latest forecast from the ABK Florina Weather Center. Sunshine and warm today, a high of 80. Tonight could see a few showers or storms along a cold front, dropping to 58. For tomorrow, mostly sunny, 72. Mostly sunny, 68 on Thursday, but we're back in the mid-70s again on Friday. And that's your latest forecast. I'm WTWO meteorologist Jesse Wong.
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Long Set here. I'm Kara. Next up, BOC, the first band I saw without my parents, if I recall correctly. First time I was on a date. First time I got drunk. 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It was a pretty big night.

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9: Good afternoon, everyone. Here's your latest forecast from the ABK Florian Weather Center. Sunshine and warm today, a high of 80. Tonight could see a few showers or storms along a cold front, dropping to 58. For tomorrow, mostly sunny, 72. Mostly sunny, 68 on Thursday, but we're back in the mid-70s again on Friday. And that's your latest forecast. I'm WTWO meteorologist Jesse Wong.
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0: Yeah, that song was on Jeopardy this week. I love it when I know the answers. The answer was cowbell, if you're wondering. Joan Jett, coming up.
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4: Good afternoon, everyone. Here's your latest forecast from the ABK Flooring and Weather Center. Sunshine and warm today, a high of 80. Tonight could see a few showers or storms along a cold front, dropping to 58. For tomorrow, mostly sunny, 72. Mostly sunny, 68 on Thursday, but we're back in the mid-70s again on Friday. And that's your latest forecast. I'm WTWO meteorologist Jesse Wong.
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0: TO right there. I'm Kara. Did you catch Motley Crue on, was it on American Idol last night? As you can tell, I did not catch it, but I saw all about it. Of course, they're never disappointing. Maybe we'll play some Crue during the next set. I don't know, because I'm leaving. Let's hope that's coming. I know for sure to start out that big set, it's going to be Bon Jovi. Can't wait. Next.
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Remember when we were younger, if someone rang the doorbell, we'd answer the door. 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

Welcome back, people of Earth. I got a quick shout out to Josh Bear. Thanks for listening. We appreciate you, Josh. Coming up, we'll take a look at rock and roll history, and we've got a new word to learn today with Dire Straits.

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0: Hey, I got some good news. You know I like to share good news with the folks of the earth. Yeah, I don't know what's wrong with me today, but this is a really nice story. And if I can find it here, hold on. So how's your day going? Tuesday being good to you? That's good. You know, we're hump days tomorrow, and that means just a few more days to the weekend after that. Then the party's over again and starts all over. And it just go by too damn quick. It does, man. Just, oh, wow. Monday, you're like, oh, and then Tuesday just flies. I don't even know what I'm talking about. It's going by so fast, to tell you the truth. Here's some good news for you on the Greg Stone Show. 22 years ago, a firefighter named Alan Kent helped deliver a young baby named Chloe Huddle. Her mom was going through a medical emergency at the time, and Alan was the first person to hold little Chloe after he delivered her. Now, Alan is retired, but he just flew across the country to see Chloe's college graduation, and the two have stayed in touch over the years. Here they are talking about this reunion.
1: Well, I heard Stacy upstairs screaming, and I was like, I think we're going to have a baby.
2: Alan was the first person to hold me, and we've had a special bond ever since.
1: Stacy, after the birth of Chloe, stopped by the station. We started making a connection, and Stacy wanted that connection to continue.
2: There is so much hope in the world and goodness in the world, even in a heartbroken world.
1: In our line of work, you know, we don't usually have all the time good things happen. To have something as great as this was, and then to continue out throughout the years to watch her grow, that's been that connection, that bond throughout the years.
0: I'm not crying. You're crying. Seriously. I love the good stories. Hey, we'll get back to the rock here in just a few moments. You know what's coming up? Their Rock and Roll Almanac for the 12th of May.
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16: Good afternoon, everyone. Here's your latest forecast from the ABK Florian Weather Center. Sunshine and warm today, a high of 80.
9: Tonight could see a few showers or storms along a cold front, dropping to 58. For tomorrow, mostly sunny 72, mostly sunny 68 on Thursday, but we're back in the mid-70s again on Friday. And that's your latest forecast. I'm WTWO meteorologist Jesse Wong.
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0: and getting some help from the police on your Tuesday as we take a quick look at rock and roll history. It's time for your almanac. It's the 12th of May, and it happened on this day in 71. Mick Jagger married his first wife, Bianca. The wedding was in Saint-Tropez, France, and Bianca was 4 months pregnant. And then they got divorced 7 years later. And in 73, Zeppelin began a two-week run on top of the charts with their fifth album, Houses of the Holy. And in 83, Meatloaf filed for bankruptcy after his managers stole all his money. Has anybody seen my money? Said Mr. Meat. Birthdays today, Steve Winwood, born on this day in 48, Billy Squire in 1950. And that's a quick look at it, folks. If it's your birthday, happy birthday to you, and that's who you share it with. We'll get back to the rock here in just a few moments. Of course, it's your favorite classic rock, like Stevie Ray and some U2.
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5: Good afternoon, everyone. Here's your latest forecast from the ABK Florina Weather Center. Sunshine and warm today, a high of 80. Tonight could see a few showers or storms along a cold front, dropping to 58. For tomorrow, mostly sunny, 72. Mostly sunny, 68 on Thursday, but we're back in the mid-70s again on Friday. And that's your latest forecast. I'm WTWO meteorologist Jesse Wong.
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0: We have your daily haircut and the word of the day coming up next hour. And in between all of that, it's the world's greatest classic rock. Are you ready? Buckle up.
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1: 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The Indiana Department of Transportation has begun its spring schedule of chip and seal road maintenance projects. The following roadways will be closed for chip and seal projects. On June 15th through June 18th, State Road 545 in Dubois County from State Road 164 to State Road 56. July 13th through July 15th, US 50 in Lawrence County between State Road 37 and State Road 446 will be closed. And July 16th through July 21st, State Road 158 in Martin County between State Road 158 to State Road 450 will be closed. All work is weather dependent and all schedules are subject to change. Local traffic will retain access during these closures and traffic flow will be controlled by a flagger. During operations, existing pavement is coated with liquid asphalt which seals cracks and provides waterproof protection. This extends the service life of the roadway and lowers maintenance costs. Once the roadway is coated with liquid asphalt, aggregate is applied and excess material is swept from the roadway. After a curing period, crews will return to fog seal the new driving surface and apply pavement markings under flagging operations. The full schedule of spring road maintenance work will be posted on our WAMW website, WRZR website, and Facebook pages. Residents in Martin County will have an opportunity to take part in a community spring cleanup event later this month. The cleanup will be held at the Martin County Recycling Center in Lagodi on Friday, May 15th from 8 a.m. to 4:30 p.m. and Saturday, May 16th from 8 a.m. to noon. Fees will vary depending on load size, with small pickups costing $20, full-size pickups are $30, and trailers are $40. Certain items including tires, paint, electronics, and batteries will not be included in the standard fee, and items containing Freon will require an additional charge. Construction waste will be accepted at a rate of $80 per ton. Officials note that yard waste will not be accepted, and aluminum cans will not be purchased during the event. However, recyclable materials such as cardboard, paper products, cans, plastics, glass, and clothing will still be accepted. For more information, residents can contact the Martin County Recycling Center directly. The United Way Day of Caring is underway across the county today, with more than 580 volunteers stepping up to give back to the community. Participants can be seen throughout the day today wearing bright red

0: second fire reported in the northbound lanes. Multiple agencies, including local fire departments, EMS, and Indiana State Police, responded to the scene. Crews were able to extinguish the fires, and no injuries were reported. Authorities remained on scene for a short time before clearing, and traffic was impacted in the area during the response. This week is National Police Week, observed May 10th through May 16th. We recognize and honor the brave men and women of law enforcement who dedicate their lives to protecting and serving their communities, and remember the officers who made the ultimate sacrifice in the line of duty. Whether responding to emergencies, assisting citizens, or serving behind the scenes, your efforts make a lasting difference within our community. To all law enforcement officers across the country, thank you for your sacrifice, service, and continued commitment to keeping our community safe. The local FOP Lodge 101 will be hosting a benefit golf scramble on Saturday at 10 a.m. at the Washington Country Club. 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And a special law enforcement memorial ceremony will be held Friday at 1 p.m. at the Daviess County Courthouse steps. All are encouraged to attend. On the area arrest report, 39-year-old Jerry Duncan of Washington was arrested on counts of intimidation and battery. Bond was set at $10,000. 40-year-old James Colson of Ellettsville was arrested on a petition to revoke. No bond was set. 53-year-old Bethany Beasley of Washington was arrested on count of residential entry. No bond was set. And 37-year-old Edwin Peter of Washington was arrested on account of residential entry. No bond was set. And we have a few obituaries. Mark Raleigh of Montgomery passed away peacefully on May 9th at Prairie Village in Washington. Cremation was chosen according to Mark's wishes. Mark Raleigh was 74 years old. Amanda Sutton of Ligoti passed away peacefully on May 9th at St. Vincent Hospital. A public visitation will take place from 3 to 7 p.m. on Saturday, May 16th at Blake Funeral Home in Ligoti. Cremation was chosen according to her wishes. Amanda Sutton was 35 years old. And Carolyn G. of Bloomington passed away on Saturday, May 9th at the Red Crest Hospice House in Bloomington. Funeral services will be at 1 p.m. on Saturday at Meng Family Funeral Home in Odin. Carolyn will be laid to rest in Walnut Hills Cemetery. Family and friends may call from 4 to 8 p.m. on Friday and from 10 until the service time at 1 p.m. on Saturday at the funeral home. An Eastern Star Memorial Service will be held at 7 p.m. Friday evening at the funeral home. Carolyn G. was 89 years old. And that's a look at news on the Razor 94.5 WRZR.
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3: Good afternoon, everyone. Here's your latest forecast from the ABK Flooring and Weather Center. Sunshine and warm today, a high of 80. Tonight could see a few showers or storms along a cold front, dropping to 58. For tomorrow, mostly sunny, 72. Mostly sunny, 68 on Thursday, but we're back in the mid-70s again on Friday. And that's your latest forecast. I'm WTWO meteorologist Jesse Wong.
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4: Good afternoon, everyone. Here's your latest forecast from the ABK Flooring and Weather Center. Sunshine and warm today, a high of 80. Tonight could see a few showers or storms along a cold front, dropping to 58. For tomorrow, mostly sunny, 72. Mostly sunny, 68 on Thursday, but we're back in the mid-70s again on Friday. And that's your latest forecast. I'm WTWO meteorologist Jesse Wong.
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0: Def Leppard and Rock Rock Till You Drop off of 1983's Pyromania, but the song had existed well into the late 70s and early 80s. It was called Medicine Man back in the day, and there's, if you have the Def Leppard box set, then there's versions of Rock Rock Till You Drop with the Medicine Man lyrics. It's Greg Stone. You learn something new every day, huh? That's what this show's about. It's about learning. Speaking of learning, I got a new word, the word of the day, coming up.
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2: Good afternoon, everyone. Here's your latest forecast from the ABK Flooring and Weather Center. Sunshine and warm today, a high of 80. Tonight could see a few showers or storms along a cold front, dropping to 58. For tomorrow, mostly sunny 72, mostly sunny 68 on Thursday, but we're back in the mid-70s again on Friday. And that's your latest forecast. I'm WTWO meteorologist Jesse Walker.
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0: Bon Scott on the mic with the word of the day.
1: Halcyon.
0: Halcyon's an adjective.
1: Halcyon.
0: You know what it means? Can you use it in a sentence? That's right. The heat's on. You feel the pressure. Huh? Hey, don't Google it, okay? Because you're just wasting water when you Google stuff, evidently. We'll talk about that later on. But don't Google it. You'll ruin it. You'll ruin it for us here today on the show and for all of humanity. Today's word of the day is
1: halcyon,
0: an adjective. Hang tight. We'll come back with the definition. I'll even amaze you and use it in a sentence.
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1: 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The Indiana Department of Transportation has begun its spring schedule of chip and seal road maintenance projects. The following roadways will be closed for chip and seal projects. On June 15th through June 18th, State Road 545 in Dubois County from State Road 164 to State Road 56. July 13th through July 15th, US 50 in Lawrence County between State Road 37 and State Road 446 will be closed. And July 16th through July 21st, State Road 158 in Martin County between State Road 158 to State Road 450 will be closed. All work is weather dependent and all schedules are subject to change. Local traffic will retain access during these closures and traffic flow will be controlled by a flagger. During operations, existing pavement is coated with liquid asphalt which seals cracks and provides waterproof protection. This extends the service life of the roadway and lowers maintenance costs. Once the roadway is coated with liquid asphalt, aggregate is applied and excess material is swept from the roadway. After a curing period, crews will return to fog seal the new driving surface and apply pavement markings under flagging operations. The full schedule of spring road maintenance work will be posted on our WAMW website, WRZR website, and Facebook pages. Residents in Martin County will have an opportunity to take part in a community spring cleanup event later this month. The cleanup will be held at the Martin County Recycling Center in Lagodi on Friday, May 15th from 8 a.m. to 4:30 p.m. and Saturday, May 16th from 8 a.m. to noon. Fees will vary depending on load size, with small pickups costing $20, full-size pickups are $30, and trailers are $40. Certain items including tires, paint, electronics, and batteries will not be included in the standard fee, and items containing Freon will require an additional charge. Construction waste will be accepted at a rate of $80 per ton. Officials note that yard waste will not be accepted and aluminum cans will not be purchased during the event. However, recyclable materials such as cardboard, paper products, cans, plastics, glass, and clothing will still be accepted. For more information, residents can contact the Martin County Recycling Center directly. An overflowing crowd attended what ended up being an anticlimactic Washington City Council meeting yesterday evening. The crowd was generated from the council agenda with an intent to serve draft letter without rigor construction, who had investigated Washington's willingness to support a data center in a presentation to the council about 6 weeks ago. Social media posts had painted council members and Mayor Rhodes as pro-data center. Actual events proved the social media to be misleading and in some posts, false. Prior to taking up the topic, Mayor Rhodes explained that the mayor's office and the council have been following procedures that would apply to any developer. The mayor told the crowd that it was important that Washington be seen as a community that follows fair process with all developers. The mayor also said that his and the council's main goal was to do what is best for the citizens of Washington. Following the mayor's statements, the council took up the draft letter dealing with Washington City's willingness to provide utilities to Outrigger's proposed data center. Citing Outrigger's failure to provide information and answer the council's questions, Councilman Darren Lunsford moved to stop the city's relations with Outrigger Construction. The council passed the motion by unanimous voice vote. Councilman Alan Brown moved that the city council ask the city attorney to research and develop standards for the city to adopt regulating data centers. Brown said that the city cannot legally ban data centers, but they can establish parameters governing their location and construction. That motion also passed unanimously. In other business, the council approved a resolution transferring $19,000 between funds in the Parks Department and passed an ordinance raising animal control fees due to an increase in veterinarian costs. After the meeting, Mayor Rhodes reminded everyone that the city pool will open on Memorial Day.

0: from 10 a.m. to 2 p.m. on June 6th. After a second meeting with no representatives from the American Legion and concern over traffic control, the board allowed the Legion's request for a July 4th parade due to a lack of representation. And a quick reminder that city offices will be closed May 25th for Memorial Day. On the area arrest report, 39-year-old Jerry Duncan of Washington was arrested on count of intimidation and battery. Bond was set at $10,000. 40-year-old James Colson of Ellettsville was arrested on a petition to revoke. No bond was set. 53-year-old Bethany Beasley of Washington was arrested on account of residential entry. No bond was set. And 37-year-old Edwin Peter of Washington was arrested on account of residential entry. No bond was set. And we have a few obituaries. Mark Raleigh of Montgomery passed away peacefully on May 9th at Prairie Village in Washington. Cremation was chosen according to Mark's wishes. Mark Raleigh was 74 years old. Amanda Sutton of Ligoti passed away peacefully on May 9th at St. Vincent Hospital. A public visitation will take place from 3 to 7 p.m. on Saturday, May 16th at Blake Funeral Home in Ligoti. Cremation was chosen according to her wishes. Amanda Sutton was 35 years old. And Carolyn G. of Bloomington passed away on Saturday, May 9th at the Red Crest Hospice House in Bloomington. Funeral services will be at 1 p.m. on Saturday at Meng Family Funeral Home in Odin. Carolyn will be laid to rest in Walnut Hills Cemetery. Family and friends may call from 4 to 8 p.m. on Friday and from 10 until the service time at 1 p.m. on Saturday at the funeral home. An Eastern Star Memorial Service will be held at 7 p.m. Friday evening at the funeral home. Carolyn G. was 89 years old. And that's a look at news on the Razor 94.5 WRZR.
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2: 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Here is your weather forecast from the ABK Flooring Weather Center. Scattered showers mainly in the overnight tonight. Increasing clouds tonight with a low 59. Sunny for your Wednesday with an afternoon high 72. Mostly cloudy, then gradually becoming clear tomorrow night with a low 46. And for Thursday, sunny with a high near 69.
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WRZR. Good evening to you. I'm Greg Bateman. We're just ahead of Ligoti Lion Baseball tonight. We're over at Shoals. Coach Widener and I, game time scheduled for 5:30 tonight. 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On the schedule, we had the girls game, but this is a game that was rained out a couple of weeks back, and the rescheduled date is today. So we're following the Lions and the Jug Rocks. They'll be coming up about 5:30 tonight right here on WRZR.

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0: off. Only two local teams ranked in the top 10 in 1A, and Northeast Dubois 8th at 14, or I'm sorry, 12 and 4, and Reveille is 11th at 13 and 5. Dubois' big win the other night against B&L, 7-0.
1: Well, we've got B&L coming up.
0: Yes, we do.
1: Last game of the year on the schedule. 3-2 count. Britton fouls it off.
0: Give Isaiah credit. He's throwing strikes.
1: Britton doesn't want to walk. That one was probably right in the corner.
0: Mm-hmm. Tried to go to left field with it.
1: Runner at second base. Klusner reached on a hit batsman. Stole second. Nobody out here in the first inning.
0: Hit by a pitch and stole on the first pitch.
1: The pitch is coming. Swinging a line drive. Foul again. Look out over there.
0: Well, he's really trying to go left.
1: It opened the gate. Almost opened the belly up of that gentleman down there. Wow. 3-2 still the count. Next pitch coming. Swinging a little looper right center
0: field.
1: That's going
0: to be down.
1: That is going to be down, and that will score a run, and that will bounce to the wall. Britton will head to second, and he will stay there with an RBI double to start the ball game.
0: Nice job of hitting. Nice job of staying in there. RBI double.
1: Lions hitters have come alive a little bit. That game against North Davis we talked about, they came in hitting 217. Then Emma Graber got hot and a couple others, and now they're up around 230 as a team. Still, they'd like to be better, but the top of the lineup producing.
0: Yeah, and actually hit the ball pretty well at Forest Park last night. All they did was 9-3, but it was only 3-0 for the first four innings.
1: Here's Emma Graber, who is as hot as anybody. Yeah. Again, that game, if you remember, we said Emma had better pick it up if we're going to compete. And he was a 257. Now he's the leading hitter on the team. Well over 300. He takes a ball, 2-0.
0: He started last night and actually had a pitched a pretty good ball game. We had a couple errors that scored the first two. But Forest Park, they play a really, really tough schedule. I looked at their schedule today. Man, they play some really good teams.
1: The 2-0 coming. 3-0. Stayed inside, 3-0. It's a 1-0 Lagoda game. Runner at second, nobody out.
0: I think if I'm Scotty, I'm going to give him the green light on this.
1: You were Scotty at one time.
0: I was. Ball four.
1: He took ball four.
0: Couldn't hit that one.
1: First and second for the cleanup hitter, Rawlings Bell. Bell, an opportunity for another RBI or two.
0: Everybody's swinging around to the right side now. Play him to pull.
1: Yeah, the left-handed hitter. Pitch, swing, and
0: base
1: it goes
0: hit,
1: opposite
0: yes.
1: side. Base hit.
0: Good piece of hitting.
1: Britton will round third. He'll come. No, he'll stay there.
0: Ooh.
1: As the throw went into second base, so he was giving Britton home, but he held on there, not knowing that the throw was going to go into second. That leaves the bases loaded now.
0: Nobody out.
1: And nobody out.
0: You'd like to see this early.
1: So Graber down to second. Britton at third. Klusner already in. Here's Chase Miller with the bases loaded.
0: And then Rawlings has to get all his equipment off. He's got a shin guard, an elbow guard, and a glove.
1: Well, he's a ball player, right?
0: Yep.
1: Now he puts on his
0: sliding
1: pad.
0: Glove. Yep.
1: He's got it all. Pitch coming. It hit him.
0: It's an RBI.
1: Run scores. It barely glanced him on the arm. Nonetheless, it's an RBI. Second hit batsman of the inning by Isaiah. It's a 2-0 Lagoda lead. Bases remain loaded. So Rawlings down at second base, down at third, Graber. Now Miller down at first, and Miller up to bat. Clayton Miller with the bases loaded. I don't see any signs out there as to how far this outfield is.
0: I think it's more like ours, like 350 dead center and 310 down the line, 330 in the alleys.
1: But I know that if Clayton connects, he's got the power.
0: Yes,
1: to
0: he does. And there's
1: hardly
0: any wind at all.
1: Swung and missed at the first one. Good cut here. Swings it back, or fouls it back. He's 0-2.
0: First time he's been ahead of a batter now.
1: Still nobody out. Sixth batter to bat in the inning, two of which have been hit. And a walk and a couple of hits. Did he go? Didn't matter. It was a little outside. 1-2.
0: Good job of just following that pitch in the other batter's box there. Big lead out second. Strike three.
1: Oh.

0: Oh, Clayton had almost conceded.
1: He did.
0: Did he not?
1: He
0: started
1: did.
0: To walk toward the dugout,
1: yeah.
0: Maybe. Took a step, but the ball is called a ball, and it's ball two, strike two.
1: That was a nice breaking ball.
0: Isaiah floated that one in there and broke in, it looked like. Now the 2-2.
1: Nope.
0: That one's high, 3-2.
1: He's in trouble walking his second batter. He's hit two. He's walked one.
0: Not the start Isaiah wanted, particularly from the first, well, the second pitch of the ballgame.
1: Yeah.
0: 3-2 to Miller. Pop up.
1: Out of play.
0: And we'll get out of play, left side.
1: And especially against his old teammates. You know he's dying to show him something here.
0: What a great kid he is, though,
1: oh,
0: Isaiah.
1: Yeah. Awesome kid.
0: Always liked Isaiah. Still do, even though he's over here.
1: Yeah. Talked to him during the girls' game and we had a nice little conversation in the press box.
0: 3-2.
1: Ball four.
0: Couldn't get it over, and it's another walk.
1: It's an RBI and again.
0: The Lions doing some damage early. And it's a 3-0 game. Bases remain loaded for the seventh-place hitter, Lucas Helderman.
1: Looks like he might want to just get through this inning with him and see what he can do here. Nobody out yet.
0: Pitch to Helderman is high, 1-0. You definitely don't want to walk the bottom portion.
1: Make him use the bat.
0: You've got players who have not been productive at the plate, and then a freshman, Jackson Smith, swing and a miss by Helderman. I will say this, and you and I talked about it pretty good length. Helderman has had a tough time at the plate, but the outfield, he has been solid.
1: Yeah, very solid. He's quick.
0: All year long.
1: Yeah, he's quick.
0: Played all three positions.
1: Yeah, he makes great two-handed catches, which I like.
0: The 1-1, inside 2-1. Lucas would love to plug that gap in left center.
1: Yep.
0: Playing him fairly straight away, though, the right-handed hitter. 2-1, bases loaded, 3-0 Ligoti lead, nobody out, first inning.
1: Ball three.
0: Now it's 3-1.
1: You have Bell at third. You have Chase Miller at second and Clayton Miller at first. Nobody out.
0: Reed Britton and Jackson Smith, who the freshman will be on the mound today, gets the start. There's another walk.
1: Wow. Yeah, he's going to have to come out and talk to him.
0: Third walk in a row. No, it's a hit batsman and then two walks.
1: Mm-hmm. But three walks in the inning.
0: Mm-hmm. Now here's Reed Britton. 4-0 Ligoti lead. Runners move up. Reed Britton has a home run on the year.
1: Jones is going to go to the windup now. Nobody out, so the runners can get a good jump.
0: Having trouble finding the strike zone. That one was a ball. 1-0 the count. Swinging a pop-up. Right fielder coming in. He's got it. And the runner will stay at third.
1: Hmm. That's odd. I thought maybe he might run on that.
0: So the Jug Rock right fielder out there, Bryson Keller, caught the ball, and the Lions could not advance the run.
1: Yeah, he wasn't going to make an attempt to go home. He threw it straight to the cutoff, who was way out there by the outfield grass. So I think Rollins actually could have made it.
0: Here's Jackson Smith with the bases loaded. Jackson swings, fouls it back, strike one.
1: A little late swing on that. Really surprised that, you know, he might be letting him hit because he has to concentrate on pitching. He's a freshman, you know. A lot of things go through your mind, but he is letting him hit.
0: The pitch.
1: Strike.
0: Ooh. Ball.
1: A little low.
0: 1-1. Well, when he goes out to hit, it's going to be at least a 4-0 protection for him.
1: Absolutely. That's what you wanted, too, especially with a, you know, rookie pitcher coming in there and hasn't thrown very many innings. Get him as many as you can.
0: One out. Bases loaded. That almost hit him.
1: Well, it did. Curveball inside.
0: 2-1 to Smith. Terrific experience for Jackson. He got into the game. I thought he did rather well in that North Davies game. And they'll get the start when this inning's over. Swinging a ground ball to first, and it gets through the first baseman.
1: That's an error. Should've
0: one run
1: it.
0: Will score. Two runs will score. Runner to third. Smith will stay at second. And the Lions, that one just ate up the first baseman,
1: yeah.
0: Klaus.
1: He
0: went
1: hit
0: into
1: it on,
0: right field.
1: Yeah, he hit on the nose, but it's still an error because he should have fielded that.
0: So now it is a 6-0 Ligoti lead. And they batted around back to Klusner. Runners at first and third, still one out. Inside, Klusner almost got plunked again.
1: Boy, he sure did.
0: Isaiah doesn't have anything against Grayson, does he?
1: No.
0: I want to know the count. Pitch. That one did
1: that
0: hit.
1: Did hit him.
0: No.
1: Did oh, it? He moved out of the way and went behind him.
0: It went behind him. It's a good thing he slid a frame because I don't know how that missed him. 2-0 the count.
1: He wants to hit. I know Grayson. He's a player. He wants to swing that bat.
0: Got
1: to
0: get one down the middle, though, from Jones. And that one that did hit him. What is going on here? Grayson flings the bat. That one got him square in the back.
1: Yeah.
0: All three of them almost hit him. And the first one in the ballgame did. So another hit batsman.
1: Three hit batsmen, three walks, three hits.
0: I may just let you keep that score because mine's already ugly. It is 6-0 game.
1: That's why I'm here.
0: And the coach coming out to talk to Isaiah. And, you know, I mean, all you can tell him is just, hey, you got to throw strikes, mm-hmm. but sometimes it's just easier said than done. He didn't want to hit Grayson. He did twice.
1: Right. Coach Eli Burkhart out talking to his pitcher. And it's like you said, he's just telling him, hey, just relax. He goes, I know it's a team you used to play for. Just relax. You just act like you're throwing batting practice and throw some strikes and get some outs.
0: There's only one out, and the base is loaded again for Britton, who doubled his first time up. Lions only have two hits among the six runs.
1: That's right. Not three. Two hits and an error.
0: So Britton back in there with the bases loaded. Pitch to him is a
1: there you
0: strike.
1: Go.
0: May have been a little outside, but I think that umpire is going to open up the corner just a little bit.
1: Just a little bit, yeah.
0: Already here in the first inning.
1: Don't blame him one bit.
0: No. The 0-1 coming. That one's outside, 1-1. Maybe he called the first one inside.
1: No, he called a strike.
0: I thought he did. Yep, 1-1. Here's the pitch. That one's high, 2-1. Britton does not want to walk.
1: Mm-mm.
0: Kraber doesn't either. He did his first time up. He's on deck. The 2-1, swing and a fly ball left field again. Left fielder Lee can't get it. Goes over his head. One run in.
1: It's going to be at least two.
0: That one went to the wall. Look at Klusner. Oh, my goodness. Look how fast he is. Diving into third base. Well, I don't know. That one probably should have been caught. What are you giving him?
1: I'm going to give him a double because it was hit hard and it went over his head and he was going in the sun.
0: And the sun is right. So that's another double for Britton and
1: two RBIs.
0: Two more RBIs and it's 8-0.
1: He's got three RBIs.
0: This is probably, is it not, the biggest run inning of the season so far?
1: Oh, absolutely.
0: For the Lions.
1: He had eight in the first two against North Davis.
0: That one hit Graber again.
1: Looks like it.
0: Yeah, just tagged his jersey number, his jersey on the shoulder, I guess. Emmett just dropped the bat and went down. If I'm Emmett, I'm probably contesting that a little bit as he is.
1: I'm going to say, hey, it didn't hit me. It got to hit me. Hit my shirt.
0: All right, now here's Rawlings Bell. Bases loaded. 8-0 Ligoti. Swing, ground ball to second. Nice play. Second baseman goes to first.
1: Got the run in. Two
0: just
1: outs.
0: Just got the run in. You're right, it's 9-0. Could have gone to second, but I don't blame him. He wanted to get that second out. So Bell is thrown out. Runners advance to second and third.
1: Klusner scores for the second time.
0: Here's Chase Miller. Miller fouls it off. Strike one.
1: Graber at second. And Britton at third. Two down now. Long first inning.
0: Pitch is a strike.
1: Curveball, nice pitch.
0: Lions won over the weekend against North Central. Got some runs, what, 13?
1: 13-3, yeah.
0: And then lost to Forest Park last night.
1: 9-3.
0: Well on their way, but the Jugrocks haven't batted yet. Two outs. That one bounces to home.
1: Good block by the catcher.
0: It's a 9-0 Ligoti lead. You got second and third.
1: Chase was hit by a pitch his first at bat. Ball. 2-2.
0: Got an RBI out of that since the bases were loaded.
1: Mm-hmm.
0: 2-2 the count. Swing and a miss.
1: Struck him out. Got out of the inning.
0: The inning is over, but 9 runs for the Lions. Several walks. several hit batsmen, and they leave runners at second and third. The Jugrocks come to bat against the Lion freshman Jackson Smith in a moment. It's 9-0 Lagodi. Going to the bottom of the first on Razor Radio Sports.
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0: Well, if Jackson Smith can do his job, he's in line for his first varsity win. Mm-hmm. But remember last game, you know, the game before last against North Davies, the Lions jumped out to an 8-0 lead.
1: Yeah.
0: And couldn't hold it.
1: Lost 9-8.
0: 9-0 here.
1: Well, I think if Jackson throws strikes, I think you're going to see the defense hold up pretty well. But, again, he's a freshman pitcher, hasn't got a lot of innings in, and he's in a long first inning. He has a lot of junk.
0: Jugrocks will bat Jeremiah Lee along with Kyle Wanniger and Brody Klaus in the first inning. And if Jackson Smith has what he wants, that's all that will bat. But if anybody gets on, Keegan Beard is the fourth-place hitter. Then Bryson Holt batting fifth. Henry Hoffman in center field batting sixth. Isaiah Jones, the pitcher. The designated hitter is Raider Hoffman. He'll bat for the second baseman, Lucas Andes, and the right fielder is Bryson Keller. Ball goes down to second base, and Jackson's ready to go against the Jugrocks. Infield in, it gets a pat on the behind from Rawlings Bell, and he's ready to go.
1: And Rawlings, you know, he's got that catcher mode. He probably said, just throw strikes, Jackson.
0: Yeah. Rawlings is over at third base tonight.
1: Yep.
0: Clayton Miller is behind the plates. The battery is Clayton Miller and Jackson Smith.
1: You know, Rawlings really has turned out to be a really good pitcher for us. He can catch. He can play any position, I guarantee you.
0: He sure can. He's just a sophomore, too.
1: Yep.
0: Here we go. Jeremiah Lee, the left fielder, will bat. First pitch of the game from Jackson Smith is high.
1: And he's throwing from the stretch. He must be more comfortable from the stretch.
0: Yep. One ball, no strikes.
1: Lee, not a very big guy, but he almost hit him.
0: Wow, that one went behind him and just missed his tail. And it's 2-0. We don't need any hit batsmen.
1: Yeah, you want to throw strikes, like I said. We'll let your defense help you out. There you go.
0: Inside 3-0.
1: Oh, wow.
0: So a 9-0 lead. Smith in danger of walking the leadoff hitter for the Jugrocks here. He throws one right down the middle, 3-1.
1: Well, you've got Chase Miller, and you've got Grayson Kleesner who can come in and throw.
0: The 3-1, strike 2, 3-2.
1: Right down the middle. How about 3 in a row here, Jackson?
0: Next pitch from Jackson Smith. Got him. A miss. Came back from 3-0.
1: Attaboy. That shows some grit.
0: First strikeout to the first hitter. Now it's Kyle Wanniger. That was Jeremiah Lee. Lions put up a 9 spot in that first inning, and here we are now in the bottom of the first with one out. Wanniger takes the ball outside, 1-0. Wanniger's the shortstop for the Jugrocks.
1: Outfield pretty much straight away for everybody here. Curveball.
0: Ooh. Well, the field is named after Mike Harding, and we don't get over here very often, but I know you and I talk about it every chance we get. He played when we did, but
1: yep.
0: I'm sure you had. I did not know him. I'm sure you did.
1: I played against him. He's the same class I was in. I'll tell you what. If there's a faster human being that played when he played, I want to know who it is. He was stolen base record, played for University of Kentucky for 2 years.
0: Yeah, certainly among, if not the top, Jug Rocks talent of all of baseball. The 1-1, swinging a fly ball. That may drop. It's a base hit in front of Chase Miller out in left field, so Kyle Wanniger's aboard.
1: That's okay. Throw strikes. Don't want to, you know, let him walk on bases. Now we can chance to get two here.
0: Brody Klaus, the first baseman. One on, one out. Now Smith into the stretch to protect, to check the runner. He does. That is high, 1-0.
1: I don't think they're going to be stealing down 9-0.
0: Got a pretty good lead over there, though. And he is stealing. Pop up.
1: Uh-oh, he better get back.
0: It's going to be Clayton Miller in foul territory. He dropped the ball.
1: That's why you put that other hand up there.
0: And the runner at first was already to second. Yeah. And if Clayton would have caught it, he would have had a chance. It would have been difficult.
1: Double play, yeah.
0: But Miller couldn't bring it in. One ball, one strike. Brody Klaus gets another life here.
1: Those things come to bite you.
0: Oh, throw over.
1: He had him leaning.
0: Not in time.
1: He had him leaning. He flinched.
0: He was probably going.
1: Yep, he flinched.
0: Count remains 1-1 to Klaus. Another good lead.
1: He's sneaking out there.
0: And he's going. And hit batsman. So he did get a couple of players he almost hit, but he did get Klaus. Now first and second, the Jug Rocks try to battle back into this game a little bit. A long top of the first, the Lions put up 9.
1: Well, again, I think that's important that you get, you know, those runs early, especially when you're throwing, you know, a fresh guy out here who hasn't had a lot of innings. So
0: now Keegan Beard. Beard with 2 on and 1 out. Takes it just inside. 1-0. Smith racking up some pitches here through the first 3 hitters. Ground ball there. Nice pitch. Fouled off to the left side. 1-1. Beard is not real quick, so a nice one back to the pitcher. Might get 2 or get a second baseman. Jackson Smith into the stretch, checks the runners, comes home. The runner going to third. It's a foul ball.
1: Man.
0: Cue balled that one over to the first base coach. But Kyle Wanniger, he's itching to get to the next base.
1: Yes, he is. I think I'd pick that leg up and wheel around and see what he's doing here.
0: One ball, 2 strikes. Smith has a strikeout. Next pitch, just over his helmet.
1: Wear it when you're down 9-0, right?
0: Well.
1: Need you on base.
0: Beard ducked away from that one.
1: Yeah, he did.
0: Counted 2-2. Throwback to second, back in plenty of time. You can tell that Wanniger is he's a good base runner. He knows what he's doing out there.
1: Yeah. He's a... basically trying to get Jackson's mind off his, you know, job to throw strikes here, and we'll see what happens on this pitch. There he goes.
0: The 2-2.
1: Hit him.
0: Hit him again. Jackson puts his hands on his knees, and now he'll have to really rear back. The bases are loaded. 2 hit batsmen, a walk, and a strikeout.
1: Both pitchers struggling early here.
0: It's got the makings of a long ball game tonight,
1: mm-hmm.
0: Coach. Good thing American Idol's not on tonight, huh?
1: No, we got our prize last night.
0: We got it. Bryson Holt now with the bases loaded in a 9-0 game. Swinging a fly ball left field. Miller going back, still going back, still going back, and it's up against the wall. One run will score. The bases will remain loaded as the runner at third had to stay there because just in case it was caught and he had to tag up.
1: Got
0: to
1: hit the base of the fence.
0: That's the longest single I've seen in a long time.
1: Yes, it hit the base of the fence.
0: That was almost a grand slam, but instead it's an RBI single, and it's 9-1. Now the first left-handed hitter of the ballgame for the Jug Rocks, Henry Hoffman, bats. He swings and grounds it to Klusner. Klusner, did he tag him? He did, but then he threw it away. It would have been a double. No, they're going to call.
1: He's out. Runner's out second.
0: Okay, then they play on.
1: Yeah.
0: So the runner was tagged out by Klusner. They ran into each other, really, and then Klusner flung it to second, tried to get two, and it went into right field. So it'll be first and third. A run scores. Ryan, a run scored?
1: Yep, 9-2. Yeah, he tagged out the runner from going from second to third.
0: Coach Arthur is going to come out and wonder probably about whether there's an interference or not. Either Scotty can walk out a little quicker or that umpire can meet him halfway. That's a, he is putting his arms at it. That's got to be what he's asking about, what, right?
1: Mm-hmm.
0: So the play went six unassisted and then an error.
1: They're going to talk about it here.
0: Okay.
1: Because if he gets in the way of his throw, that's Grayson's, you know, he's a lot more accurate than that. That thing went sailing in the right field.
0: Went over the head of second baseman Farhar. They are talking about it, and it, let's see what they come up with here.
1: Yeah, they're not going to overrule it.
0: It's a lengthy discussion between the two umpires. And they're going to keep it as is. And that as is a runner at third, so that will be an error on Klusner.
1: Yeah, first and third.
0: So now here's Isaiah Jones with runners at first and third and two out in a 9-2 ball game. Isaiah could really help himself here. Pitch from Smith. Ground ball in the hole. Klusner gloves it. No way.
1: Yes.
0: He throws. He got him.
1: What a play.
0: Another unbelievable play by the freshman Klusner.
1: Unbelievable.
0: Went deep into the hole, got up throwing, and took a base hit and an RBI away from Isaiah Jones. Wow, what a play. Two runs for the Jugrocks. They leave a couple. Going to the top of the second inning, it's a 9-2 Ligoti lead on Razor Radio Sports.
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4: 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With the new administration in Washington, D.C., they have made great progress in stopping funding from going to Planned Parenthood and other pro-abortion organizations. We are pleased that some funding may now be going to pregnancy care centers that care for mothers with unplanned pregnancies. No, this will not stop all abortions, but it's a step in the right direction. We ask you to consider sending a donation to P.O. Box 41, Washington, Indiana, paid for by Davis County Right to Life.
0: Well, Coach, we're going to have the pleasure, the privilege of seeing that over the next three-plus years.
1: Yes, absolutely.
0: He went not only into the hole as deep as he could, but he stretched out as far as he could. The dust in his eyes came up throwing accurately right on the money to Britton and threw the runner Jones.
1: Yeah, and I do believe he really understood that, you know, Isaiah is not the fastest guy in the world, so he's going to have time to get up and throw. Made a perfect bullet throw to first.
0: Yeah, you've got to know a lot of that because sometimes you might do that and throw it away.
1: Exactly.
0: Or the runner advances.
1: Yeah.
0: Terrific play. After the error, which was a difficult error, but it had to have been.
1: Yeah.
0: If they weren't going to call interference, I noticed Coach Arthur was still talking to the umpire about that.
1: I do think it bothered his line of vision throwing. You know, the runner's got to, you know, he's got to the right to the baseline, but he's got to, you know, get out of the way of the throw.
0: Clayton Miller, Lucas Helderman, and Reed Britton will bat here in the second inning.
1: A walk and a F9 here. Jones back to the mound, 9-2 now.
0: Lions batted around 16 hitters in that first inning. High ball one.
1: Up until today, the Jugrocks have only scored 14 runs in 11 games.
0: Yeah, they've had trouble, but could have been clearing the bases.
1: Yeah, that hit the base of the fence.
0: But instead, it was a bases-loaded single by
1: the catcher.
0: It was Bryson Holt, right?
1: Bryson Holt, yeah.
0: Pitch is a ball to Clayton Miller. 1-0. Next pitch to Clayton.
1: Ooh, way up high.
0: Back here.
1: Almost came to me.
0: Wind took it. 2-0. Any idea how many pitches Isaiah threw that first inning?
1: Yep, 45.
0: Ooh. That's a bunch.
1: That is a bunch for one inning. hit him.
0: Yeah, it sure did. Clayton back down to first. Another hit batsman. Didn't bother Clayton.
1: No. He said, okay, I'll take it.
0: Is it us? So many hit batsmen in the games that we do, at least the last couple. I mean, record amounts.
1: Yes. Yeah. Clayton had, four at North Davis?
0: I think there were eight overall.
1: Yeah.
0: 9-2 here. Ligoti, nobody out with Clayton Miller on at first for Lucas Helderman.
1: No threat of Clayton stealing.
0: Lucas could bunt, and even if it's a 9-2 game, you work on things
1: exactly, in games like this. Exactly.
0: And the Lions do need to work on things.
1: Yeah, if he bunts that down first baseline, I think he'll beat it out.
0: Throw is to first. Miller back in time. Miller's not a speedster over there. The pitch, he's not bunting. He takes a strike.
1: That's a good pitch.
0: What would you do here with Helderman up in a 9-2 game? Would you try to bunt him over just to?
1: Well, I would, just because you need to work on it. There's going to be a situation in sectional where you got to move runners, so why not now?
0: Big lead by Miller. Pitch is a ball inside, 1-1 to Helderman.
1: I'm surprised that part didn't call out a strike. That was
0: pretty close. Lucas, a long look down at Coach Arthur.
1: Man, that was a quick pitch.
0: Yeah, I was going to say, it looked like it was I'm not sure Lucas was ready for that. No. Took a ball, 2-1.
1: Wind picking up now a little bit.
0: Clayton's got a belly full of dust over there with his diving back to first. Here's the pitch.
1: Hit him.
0: No, it didn't. Just over the head.
1: Oh, it did. He ducked. I thought it hit him in the helmet.
0: Lucas isn't as tall as some others, so he was able to get under it. Check of the runner. Miller, the pitch. Helderman, pop up, foul.
1: Full count.
0: It is a 3-ball, 2-strike count. Isaiah Jones to Lucas Helderman. Nobody out, a runner at first. We're in the top of the second. It's a 9-2 Ligoti lead. Swinging a ground ball back to Isaiah. Isaiah fields it, throws Helderman out.
1: Got him to second.
0: Oh, Helderman dove in there.
1: Who?
0: That's first base.
1: A swinging bunt is what they call that.
0: Lucas just practicing a slide there.
1: I guess.
0: He does the job, gets the runner down at second base.
1: Reed Britton, who flew out to right field his first time.
0: He's got an RBI standing out there in Miller. It had to be a pretty good poke to get Clayton around. It is 9-2.
1: What are you saying, Greg?
0: Clayton's not as quick as some of the others.
1: Clayton is not fleet of foot. We can say that.
0: He's a big boy.
1: As they say, in the years past, you got to unhook that wagon and get going.
0: Here's the pitch. Swing and a miss. Ooh. Gets away. Oh, Clayton did not see it go.
1: He didn't get his secondary lead. He was going back on the swing.
0: Ball got away, and it did go toward the third base side.
1: Yeah, he was going back on the swing.
0: So now it is an 0-2 count on Britton. Isaiah has one strikeout. That was of Chase Miller to end the first inning. Pitch is outside.
1: 2-2. Or 1-2.
0: Have you seen an intentional walk this year in high school
1: baseball? I have not seen one yet. I think you just got to say it and they just send you down there. You don't have to throw it.
0: Well, that's true, but I don't think I've even seen that. Line drive, one hop, shortstop.
1: Ate him up.
0: Miller will get to third.
1: I'm going to give him a hit on that.
0: Give him a hit, too.
1: Yeah, that was hit hard.
0: Shortstop, Wanager having a tough time getting up, and that one got on him in a hurry. So give Reed Britton a hit. Miller down to third. And Jackson Smith will now have an opportunity.
1: I'm probably going to check on Weininger here, make sure he's okay.
0: Got his wheels, and his wheels are pretty good when he was on the base, but now he's hobbling just a bit. He's fine. Jackson Smith. Well, you could squeeze here. Worst case, you get a runner down to second.
1: Not with Clayton at third.
0: What are you saying?
1: That. You don't want to squeeze.
0: Swing. Base hit by Jackson Smith, left field.
1: He helps himself out.
0: Hugs the line, and Jackson gets, is that his first varsity hit?
1: Well, I don't know, but that's an RBI, and
0: I'll check that
1: out
0: in just a moment. But Jackson gets an RBI, and it's 10-2 Ligoti. First pitch swinging. How about that?
1: Now, here's an opportunity for Grayson, who's really, really fast.
0: Yeah, if he gets an
1: opportunity. To do a drag bunt and beat it out. I mean, he could really do that.
0: He's got two hit batsmen already. This one's down the middle, and he popped it up
1: on the infield.
0: Second baseman calls it. It should be the infield fly rule anyway.
1: Yeah, he called it.
0: So he's out.
1: Base umpire called it.
0: Grayson is not happy about that one.
1: He wants that back in a heartbeat.
0: So he flies to
1: shortstop.
0: He just wanted to hit the ball.
1: Yeah. A little over-anxious.
0: So two outs. So according to Max Preps, Jackson Smith has had seven at-bats and no hits.
1: First varsity hit.
0: No RBIs, so his first varsity hit and his first varsity RBI, and maybe he'll get his first varsity win tonight.
1: That's true.
0: First Britton pitch. Has hit the ball hard both times.
1: Yep. Two doubles, three RBIs.
0: All in the first inning?
1: Yep.
0: It's a 10-2 Ligoti lead with runners at first and second and two out.
1: Speed on the base pad. Well, speed at first.
0: Pitch coming.
1: There's
0: base
1: another hit.
0: Center field.
1: That should score a run.
0: Coming around third is Britton. He will score, and it's an RBI for Britton.
1: Number
0: That's
1: four.
0: Matt bringing in Reed, and, man, he is crushing the ball.
1: Four RBI, and that was solid.
0: Three hits in the first two innings for Matt Britton alone. So with two outs, Jackson Smith gets a base hit. Well, one out, then the mm-hmm. second out. And Matt Britton gets another RBI.
1: And you know Emmett wants to hit.
0: He's up there now. He walked the first time. And what did he do his second at bat?
1: He got hit twice. He got walking and hit by pitch.
0: Oh, that's right. He got grazed on that shoulder.
1: Yeah.
0: Took a strike here.
1: He wants to hit like there's no tomorrow.
0: Two on, two outs. Emmett has one of the home runs for Ligoti this year. That one gets away, but the runners aren't alert. Got to be alert, guys.
1: Yeah. Jackson, it wasn't. Matt was ready to go, but Jackson wasn't.
0: Because that one went to the first base side.
1: You know, speaking of sayings and things I've said, you never heard sing like a dove?
0: I have, yeah.
1: When you sent me that, I went, what? You're a Southsider. You've heard that.
0: I have. I just never could be able to do that.
1: Yeah.
0: The 1-1,
1: oh,
0: strike call.
1: Outside corner.
0: Just talking about text messages going back and forth last night after American Idol.
1: American Idol, yeah.
0: One ball, two strikes. First American Idol you've ever seen.
1: Very first one I've ever seen.
0: It was about the last, what, hour? Not even that.
1: I watched probably last half hour.
0: One ball, two strikes to Graber.
1: Ball.
0: Ball two. 2-2.
1: I didn't realize it was this was it last night. Led down to the last two till you told me.
0: It's only been going on for 2 months.
1: Well, I know that. I haven't been watching it.
0: I've been alerting you every night.
1: I know.
0: Here's the 2-2. Swing.
1: There's a base hit
0: left field. That will get the runner to third. And the bases will. No, he dropped the ball.
1: Yeah, he's going to score.
0: And here comes Jackson Smith sliding safe, in. The runner goes down to third.
1: Oh!
0: Did they call him out?
1: Oh, there's no way.
0: Yeah, Jackson said, I've had it. I was in safe by a foot, but the umpire calls him out.
1: Well, he did hesitate coming around third, though.
0: So that'll take an RBI away. It is a base hit from Graber. And he's thrown out at home plate.
1: Yep.
0: But the Lions get two more. Should have been three. I'd like to see that one. If you could challenge it, the Lions would. But it's 11-2 going to inning number two, the bottom of on Razor Radio Sports. The Lions have the lead.
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0: Jackson Smith back to the mound. He's the middle of everything so far in this one. Was thrown out at home plate, had a base hit. His team is leading. He's leading 11-2 as we go to the bottom of the second. They'll have 8-9-1 in Raider Hoffman batting for the second baseman Lucas Handus, Bryson Keller, and then back to the top of the lineup and Jeremiah Lee. First pitch to Raider Hoffman is a swing and a miss. Strike one. Jackson struck out Jeremiah Lee to start the ball game in the second and had a couple of hit batsmen. Swing, and there's a fly ball center field. Base hit. Stuck the bat out there.
1: Yeah, he did.
0: That, good things happen sometime. Raider Hoffman gets a base hit to lead off the inning.
1: Well, I'm not going to say it, but it's 11-2. Is he going to be stealing? Because he did in the first inning down 9-0.
0: I don't think Raider is. He's a big dude.
1: Yeah, that's true.
0: Here's Bryson Keller.
1: Keller, the right fielder. But I like what Jackson's doing. He's throwing strikes.
0: Yep.
1: He just stuck his bat out there on that one.
0: That's exactly right.
1: There you go.
0: Swinging a ground ball. That's going to get to the third baseman. Bell makes the play, throws high and wild.
1: Yeah, he threw it sidearm.
0: And runners will go to second and third. Not a good start to the inning. Bell had him plenty of time. He was kind of, like you said, in a position where he sidearmed it over there and
1: yep.
0: got away from – that's the second infield error. And runners at second and third with nobody out here.
1: Yeah, and he had plenty of time to get his feet set, too. He kind of threw it going across his body. He was going to his left, and he come back and threw it to first. But he had plenty of time to set and throw. But, again, a wild throw. Sidearm sailed away from him. Infield just playing back and get the out.
0: So Jackson comes in with the first pitch to Lee, who he struck out and swing and a miss.
1: Yeah. Four pitches, four strikes.
0: He could use a strikeout here, second and third with nobody out in the inning. A little seeing eye single, and then a tough play for Bell. Made a great play of it, but
1: he balked.
0: And he's going to balk in a run. So that run will score to make it 11-3. The runner will go to third.
1: Yeah, he dropped the ball when he was on the mound. And
0: if nobody would have been on base, it would have been a ball to the batter, but instead the runners advance, and it's inside. One ball, one strike.
1: 1-1.
0: So 11-3. The Jug Rock scored two in the first so far, one in the third, but nobody out with a runner at third base here in the second. A bunt. I think it would have hit him.
1: I do too. I think you're right.
0: Might have got him in the chest, but the bat was right in front of it.
1: Yep.
0: Foul ball. Wasn't a squeeze. The guy wasn't coming from third, but 1-2 now the count to Jeremiah Lee.
1: I guess a safety squeeze, you would call it.
0: Here's the pitch. Swinging a pop-up.
1: Should be caught.
0: That's going to be tough, though. Grayson going out. Klusner drops it.
1: Oh, my goodness gracious.
0: The throw to the plate.
1: Safe.
0: That goes over his head.
1: Two errors.
0: That'll be two errors by Klusner on the play and three in the ballgame.
1: Wow.
0: And a terrific play by him, too.
1: I'm really shocked that he dropped that because he's sure-handed.
0: Again, I mean, the sun is facing you. We have no idea.
1: Right.
0: But he did, and then the runner – I'm not sure. Yeah, the runner was coming home, and he threw it way over home plate.
1: Coach just going to go out there and calm everybody down.
0: Yeah, a lot of this isn't Jackson's fault here.
1: He's throwing strike. He's doing his job.
0: It's 11-4. Two errors on the play. Three in the inning by the Lions here. Klusner may never have two more errors in one inning in his life.
1: I've seen him make, very rarely make an error.
0: Three of them tonight, though. Two throwing errors and then that pop-up. Yeah, 11-4 now. Still runner at second base with nobody out for Kyle Weiniger. He might be their best hitter.
1: Yep, he got the base hit in the first inning.
0: Smith comes in with a pitch. Ground foul, strike
1: nice,
0: one.
1: Nice curveball there.
0: Coach Arthur, tired of everybody just kind of throwing it around out there. Came out and talked to
1: the infield.
0: Yeah. Pitch from Jackson Smith.
1: Nice pitch. Ooh.
0: He is just outside.
1: And another thing he could have been telling him, he said, look, guys, Jackson's doing his job. He's throwing strikes. Let's make the plays behind him. Let's clean it up a little bit.
0: 1-1 the count. That one gets away from Clayton Miller.
1: That should have been caught.
0: That's a pass ball. It was a ball, but not much beyond the plate, and Miller couldn't handle it. Now runner goes down to third. I've given up on the amount of errors the Lions have had tonight. There's been a bunch. We're only in the second inning. They cannot do that if they're going to compete at all in that tournament just a couple weeks away. 2-1, runner at third, still nobody out. Swing and a miss, strike two at a high fastball. High and inside, Wanigar went after it.
1: Well, you've got people out of position. You don't have Emmett in a defensive position, so you've got people that are playing different places here.
0: The 2-2.
1: Got him.
0: Swing and a miss.
1: That's an out.
0: And he struck him out. Jackson Smith gets strikeout number two. And
1: that's the first out.
0: That's a big one. One out now for Brody Klaus. Klaus and then the on-deck hitter Beard were both hit by pitch in a two-run first. So far, it's been a two-run second for the Rocks as well. Oh, ball one.
1: I heard him. He said, bring it up just a bit. That was a pretty good pitch.
0: Back into the stretch. Swinging a fly ball left field. Well, foul. It's over toward the Jug Rock softball field. You and I will be over there within a short time frame doing a game with the Lady Lions and the Lady Rocks.
1: Yep.
0: One ball, one strike, one out, runner at third. 11-4 Ligoti here, bottom of the second inning.
1: Curveball. Just inside.
0: Yeah, now it is 3-1, I believe. To Brody Klaus. Outside, now it's 3-1, and gets away from Clayton again, and another run scores.
1: Yeah, he's got to get over there and block that and get off that leg.
0: 11-5.
1: That was a wild pitch, though.
0: Yeah, it was. So three runs in this inning.
1: And like I said, it was good to get those runs early.
0: Got to keep piling on. They just got two in the second. They had a chance for more. That's high, and another walk. Brody Klaus, he had been hit by a pitch, and now a walk.
1: Just one out.
0: Now Keegan Beard will bat. The runner going inside. No chance. The runner was definitely stole on the pitcher there.
1: Yeah, Jackson was not looking at all.
0: Concentrating on the hitter, but now you got a runner at second base.
1: First pitch was a ball.
0: 1-0 the count. Pitch to Keegan Beard, hit him.
1: Wow.
0: Second time he's been hit.
1: I think Scott's just hoping to get through this inning, Coach Arthur, and then see what he can do as far as pitching, you know, somebody else. But, again, a lot of this is not his problem. There should have been two outs a long time ago.
0: Lions are at home against Mitchell Thursday. We'll have that one for you on WRZR. Pitch hit another hitter, and that's Bryson Holt.
1: That might be it.
0: Now the bases are loaded. I don't know. We thought that might be it several times over at North Davies, and Coach Arthur was patient. Didn't quite work out.
1: Well, I don't know who's calling the pitches, but he asked for two straight curveballs, and neither one of them broke.
0: Here's Henry Hoffman now with the bases loaded. He can make a game of it here. Ground ball in the hole. That'll be tough. Oh, my goodness gracious. Another really good play by Klusner, and then Ryken Farhar dropped the ball, as that would have been an out, and he couldn't hold on to it. Another error, and it's 11-6. That'll go E4. That one was a good throw. Ryken beat him to the bag but couldn't hang on. It is an 11-6 game. Here's Isaiah Jones, who, by the way, has to be feeling a little bit better now when he goes back to the mound.
1: Yes.
0: One strike on a swing and a miss. Still only one out, and the base is loaded. Pitch, swing and a miss. Strike two.
1: Yeah, that handcuffed him.
0: Jackson has been hurt by poor defense on the infield in this first inning and one third.
1: Swing
0: and a miss. That's what you needed right there, the strikeout.
1: But they hit around now. Lucas Andis is back up.
0: Well, Raider Hoffman is batting for
1: He's batting for Lucas.
0: DH. Two outs, bases loaded. You could use one of those again. inside.
1: Just about hit him.
0: Hoffman kind of put his bat out there, and it went into left field for a base hit. His first time up. Now time is called. It's 11-6, and boy, he could put a dent into this one. 1-0 the count. Pitch, swing, and a foul.
1: How about this, Greg? Only one of these runs are earned.
0: Well, you had Bell make an error. You had Klusner make three errors tonight.
1: You had a single, then you had an error, and a strikeout, so there's three outs.
0: Second baseman Farhar had an error. The catcher had an error. Swing and a miss.
1: Strike two.
0: One ball, two strikes to count. The next pitch, swing and a foul off. If Britton should make an error over there at first, I don't think I've ever seen a game. The entire infield make an error, and we're only in the second inning.
1: That includes the catcher's pass ball. Jackson's the only one who had made an error.
0: The 1-2.
1: Got him.
0: Swing and a miss, but he did have a ball.
1: Yeah, that's true.
0: So a strikeout. So they come up with four runs in the inning, but strikeouts with the bases loaded of Jones and Hoffman really helps Jackson Smith.
1: Yeah, only one run on three errors.
0: So we're going to the third inning. The lead is lessened now. It's 11-6 Lagoda game on Razor Radio Sports.
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0: Lady Lions taking on Linton tonight, a game that was scheduled to start at 6 o'clock over at Costello Field in Lagoda. I don't know if you got anybody that can keep you up to date on that.
1: Yeah, I do. Speaking of softball, looking through the rankings today, Bar Reeve, number 1 in 1A, 17-0. North Davis, number 8 at 17-8.
0: Both of those two teams, of course, will be in the Lagoda in the North Davies sectional.
1: Yes, they will. Orleans will come in and, well, right now they're 8-10. Rawlings Bell to lead it off.
0: Had a base hit his first time, and it
1: hits
0: him
1: in the head. Oh, my goodness. We have seen it all, Greg.
0: No, I'm afraid we haven't. That's the problem.
1: We haven't seen a suicide squeeze yet.
0: No. The Lions had a 9-0 lead, and you were sure thinking this one might be five long innings, but five. Now it might be seven long innings. But the Lions can add on here with a runner at first. It's an 11-6 game.
1: Six batters have been hit by pitch. Rollins has to take off all his decorations.
0: And Chase Miller will bat.
1: Chase was a strikeout victim. You know he wants to swing the bat.
0: Runner going, throw down, and Rawlings slides safe ahead of the tag. Stolen base for Bell.
1: Ball on the pitch.
0: So he's down at second base. Chase Miller trying to chase him home.
1: Say that again.
0: Chase Miller trying to chase him home.
1: Chase trying to chase him home.
0: Right fielder playing well toward right. Center fielder is too.
1: You didn't plan it that way, did you?
0: Of course I did. Swing and miss.
1: Boy, he had a cut, though. Swung right through it.
0: So Miller now has...
1: Chase is a strong kid. I was subbing the other day, and he walked in through my class, and I said, are you getting taller or am I shrinking? He goes, both.
0: The pitch is outside.
1: He has gotten taller.
0: Left-handed hitter, left-handed thrower. I don't think it's 1-1. I think it's 2-1.
1: It's 2-1.
0: Scoreboard says 1-1. The umpire, there's a throw down to second. Bell is back. Ball gets away, and now Bell's
1: nice
0: at third.
1: Nice hustle. Good, smart work.
0: I tell you what, Rawlings is always aware.
1: Yes, he is. That'd be an error on the pitcher.
0: That did not get beyond the second base bag very far. I don't even think it got into the outfield.
1: Well, just to the edge, yeah.
0: And Rawlings saw it and took off, and he's at third base now. We have got ourselves a ball player there, don't we?
1: Oh, absolutely.
0: 2-1. 3-1. 3-1. The count to Chase Miller.
1: I was just getting ready to say before he hit Rawlings, you know, Isaiah has to come out thinking a little bit, feel a little bit better about the game, but
0: didn't help himself there. There's a little looper, and it's going to bounce to the shortstop, and a run will score. Maybe the throw home, safe, and runner now going to second base as the ball got beyond the catcher.
1: Yeah, but I do have to give him a fielder choice.
0: Now Bell is limping. Yeah, I would say he probably – I don't know if he could have thrown him out at first.
1: That was his only play at home.
0: And they couldn't make that play, so it's 12-6 now. Yeah. Miller aboard at second base.
1: Yeah, error on the shortstop on the throw to home. I was talking to Rawlings in class today, and he had a bandage around his knee where he's been sliding. He said he's got a really bad sore.
0: Well, he came up hopping there.
1: Yeah, because he slid limping, again, yeah.
0: Ball.
1: So that's probably aggravated right now. You remember back in the day when
0: the
1: we
0: rugs,
1: used to slide?
0: We used to,
1: oh, my goodness
0: we
1: gracious.
0: We used to use the rugs or potato sacks, whatever they were.
1: Yeah, in the outfield. But we're talking about when we'd slide on some of that dirt with the rocks and stuff. Man.
0: Ooh, that one almost hit. This is Clayton.
1: And you would get a strawberry that would never heal until the season was over.
0: Unless you did it right, I was good.
1: I dove head first.
0: Clayton Miller was hit by a pitch and a walk. He wants to hit one. Takes
1: three.
0: It outside, 3-0.
1: He's going to get on base for the third time via without swinging the bat, maybe?
0: Nobody out. The Lions have a run in here. That's their 12th of the ball game, but it is 12-6 now.
1: We are an hour old and in the top of the third. Mm. Ball four.
0: Wow, that one's way over the head. Another walk. So Clayton hasn't had to swing the bat
1: now
0: yet.
1: Greg, you talked earlier. Here's a really good opportunity to bunt these guys over and work on that. Make sure it strikes. You know, we're button strikes. If he walks us, he walks us. Here comes the coach again.
0: Yeah, that may be.
1: Yeah, he's up to about 80 pitches right now.
0: See if he.
1: Bodie Graber going to run for Clayton Miller.
0: So Coach Burkhardt coming out to talk to Isaiah, and it looks like that may be all he does is talk to him. Isaiah sliding around out there at the rubber and head down. It's been tough for him here.
1: You know what the coach is saying? Look, we got you 6 runs. Let's go.
0: Yeah.
1: Throw strikes.
0: 12-6 the score. Jugrocks looking for their first win of the year. The Lions have had a difficult year, as we all know as well, looking for win number 5 here. Yeah, I'm not sure why he wouldn't bunt here. Nobody out, first and second. Chance to pile on.
1: Right.
0: Pitch to Helderman. He is bunting. It took a low 1-0.
1: No good. At least we're trying.
0: Yeah, I mean, this is the situation where you're not.
1: Yeah, perfect. Yeah.
0: Maybe in the big leagues you don't necessarily when it's 12-6, but you do here. He's bunting.
1: Bunting through it.
0: And but the runner gets to third anyway.
1: Nobody was covering, yep.
0: So a strike.
1: Heads up a move by Chase there.
0: So Chase at third. Bodie Miller stays at first, or Bodie Graber, rather.
1: No reason to bunt now. Let him hit away. Nobody out. Runner in scoring position.
0: 1-1. Graber gets the run. Lead, real good
1: he
0: lead
1: should,
0: off
1: he
0: first
1: should be stealing, not
0: nobody
1: holding.
0: Not holding him. And he's not going. Swinging a fly ball left field.
1: Should
0: fair
1: get
0: territory. Right left fielder shades his eyes, and he catches it. Runner will try to score. The throw is high, and he slides in.
1: Good job.
0: Chase Miller.
1: Sacrifice fly.
0: So a sacrifice fly for Helderman. So one way or the other, he got the job done.
1: Mm-hmm.
0: Two outs, a one out, and it's a 13-6 game. Bodie Graber down to second on the throw to the plate. Reed Britton will bat.
1: One out now.

0: He will have to come in. That's Lee. He does. Catches it. Two outs. The runner will not be able to. What is he doing? Bodie just made a huge base running mistake there.
1: Oh, my goodness.
0: He had tagged up. He wasn't coming home. Right. But when the throw came to third, he took some steps off the base, and they just tagged him. I'm not sure if he didn't know where the ball was or not. But Bodie Graber tagged out at third base. The Lions get only two.
1: So we have seen everything now, Greg.
0: Yeah. That one, I'd like to hear from Bodie what he thought.
1: Yeah.
0: Maybe he didn't see the ball coming into third, but the funny thing was he was on the bag, and then when the third baseman got the ball, he took off a couple of feet. So they only get two runs, but they do get two runs back.
1: Two runs back, yeah.
0: We're going to let's just keep it here now, talk a little bit, but it's okay. The going to the bottom of the third inning, and as you said, it's over an hour old now, and it's 13-6. Lagodi and Jackson Smith is back out there for his third inning of work, and Coach Arthur really wanting him to get through.
1: Yeah, maybe he can,
0: at least three, maybe four.
1: Yeah.
0: He was hoping maybe for a five-inning game and still might get it.
1: Yeah. Well, and like I said, you've got Grayson and you've got Chase who can come in and throw, but you've also got more games coming up. I was looking at our schedule here, got it here in a second, and with what, 2 weeks in the season left? Got eight games left, and two of those are on Saturday on our Les Page Classic.
0: And I don't think we have any games to make up yet, do we?
1: Eastern game. Yeah, we're not going to make it
0: won't
1: up.
0: Won't make that up. But as much rain as we've had this spring,
1: yeah.
0: This is a makeup game.
1: This and North Davis are the only two that were rescheduled. Only two that we had to, yeah. But again, for those who are thinking about Saturday, we do not play Trinity Lutheran first. We play Princeton because Princeton Tecumseh will play this week in a conference game, so they don't want to play each other again. So we switched it around. Lagodi will play Princeton, and Trinity Lutheran will play Tecumseh in game two.
0: So is it just the one game each, or is there a championship game?
1: It's double. Yeah.
0: And a consolation.
1: Double consolation and championship, weather permitting. You know how that works every time we have that tournament.
0: but the point being that you've got to use arms. You got a Thursday night game, too, and the Lions don't have a lot of arms.
1: Yeah.
0: And that's really why he's trying to get the most out of freshman Jackson Smith here that he can.
1: Save arms, yeah. So Rollins will be able to come back around and pitch on the weekend, and so will Emmett, but got to get through this game and the Mitchell game.
0: Yeah. Here's Bryson Keller to lead off the inning. He fouls it off.
1: Throwing strikes, get ahead.
0: Keller reached on an error on Rollins' bell over at third. 13-6 Lagodi. We're in the bottom of the third inning. Swing and a miss, a late swing by Keller. The last two strikeouts.
1: Yep.
0: So what's he got? Four strikeouts in the ballgame?
1: Yep.
0: That one goes off the glove of Miller, and it's one ball, two strikes.
1: Are you ready for this stat?
0: I don't think I am. let me sit down. What do you got?
1: This is the bottom of the third, correct?
0: Yeah.
1: All right. In not quite three innings, there are 10 errors total. And six hit batsmen.
0: A few walks to go with that, a balk, a couple other strange plays. Strike three called. Jackson Smith maybe settled down a little bit. Well, I shouldn't say that.
1: Strikeout looking.
0: He's been settled down the whole game. So a K for Keller.
1: His last three batters he struck out. Jones, Hoffman, and Keller.
0: And these two next hitters were strikeout victims. Jeremiah Lee in the first. Kyle Wander in the second.
1: He is throwing BBs.
0: Strike one, a foul. 0-1 the count. I haven't heard that term in a long time either.
1: No.
0: So we used to hear that a lot.
1: What do you mean, BBs?
0: Throwing BBs. High.
1: I mean, he's throwing so hard you can't see it. Just strikes.
0: 1-1 the count. And the pitch. Strike two.
1: There's another BB. There you go.
0: 1-2.
1: You know us Southsiders, we have one in a million terms.
0: And that one's
1: curveball
0: strike three.
1: Yeah, that was beautiful. That was beautiful. And, curved right in there.
0: Jeremiah Lee watched it go by. And
1: he thought he was going to get hit. He really did.
0: I did too. But he was crowding the plate.
1: It curved right on the corner.
0: Four consecutive strikeouts.
1: And last two looking.
0: Mm-hmm.
1: Six strikeouts on the game.
0: And two and one-third, two and two-thirds innings.
2: Nice curveball.
0: Kyle Wanninger takes a strike.

0: Good curveball.
1: 0-1 the count.
0: Texas said, I'm tired of all these walks and hit bats, man. I'm throwing strikes.
1: Swinging a foul, strike two.
0: If you guys can't field it, I'll strike him out.
1: Has he thrown a ball this inning?
0: No, he has not.
1: Two strikeouts.
0: I'll take that back. He's thrown one.
1: An 0-2 count to Kyle Weiniger. Has him set up. The pitch, swing, and a
0: struck
1: miss.
0: Struck out the side. I'll be done. That a boy.
1: That's the kind of inning that he needed.
0: Yeah.
1: And the Lions needed.
0: Exactly.
1: First time nobody scored. Three up, three down. Three strikeouts for the freshman Jackson Smith, and that is, what, six in the game or seven?
0: Seven in the game.
1: And the Lions have a lead now going to the fourth inning. 13-6 on Razor Radio Sports.
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1: She lost me at looking at something on the lighter side, not out at Lakeview Restaurant, but terrific salad bar, too. And, we often go out and get takeout, and it's very reasonable. Well, Isaiah's back to the mound, Coach, here in the fourth inning. Isaiah Jones, it's 13-6, Lagodi.
0: You know, Greg, we talked about Lions losing to Forest Park last night. Listen to this. This is something that probably hasn't happened at Forest Park in a long time. They started out 0-6.
1: Oh, my.
0: But since then, they're 9-5. But here's some of the teams they've been playing.
1: You know what? Okay, really?
0: Emerson Memorial, Gibson Southern, Providence, Bloomington South, Mater Dei, Apollo, Jasper, Heritage Hills, and Castle. They play a very competitive schedule.
1: Okay, Grayson Klusner up there. Help me out. What Jackson do to end the inning?
0: Jackson flew out, but remember he got picked off.
1: Oh, that's right. That's what it was. Yeah, okay. All right, so Klusner up there, and he fouls it off. Grayson Klusner has been involved in a lot of things, not all of them good. He's been hit by a pitch twice in the first inning.
0: Yep.
1: Had
0: an error in the outfield, two errors actually.
1: Here's the pitch, swinging a foul.
0: Been a little bit of a slump lately.
1: He is a freshman.
0: Yep. You're going to have ups and downs as a freshman.
1: 13-6 Lagodi. Top of the fourth inning. Klusner takes it outside. If he gets on, you might as well give him a double.
0: Yes.
1: Probably be going. Matt Britton's been the hitting star. He's on deck.
0: Mason Britton.
1: I got Matt written down. Matt's the Bloomfield coach, isn't he?
0: Yep. He coaches at Linton.
1: 2-2 count. Is he the coach at Linton?
0: Yep.
1: Mason Britton, 2-2. Pitch. Fouled off to Klusner, it drops between the pitcher. It's kind of the way it goes, right?
0: Yeah. Still 2-2.
1: Yeah, Britton is the on-deck hitter. So ball two, strike two. They've got this field in nice shape. It's nice
0: they do.
1: Back here, isn't
0: They've done a really good job. A lot of work. The traditional baseball field with the bases and baselines and dirt.
1: Yep. 2-2, the pitch. Klusner takes it outside, 3-2.
0: Could he get on base third time without hitting the ball?
1: Nope, he's going to hit it here.
0: Get a base hit.
1: He's due for a double. Here's the pitch to Klusner. Pop up.
0: Oh, my goodness. That's another
1: the second time he's done that.
0: On the infield.
1: Yeah, but that's tough play, and Jones is not the one.
0: No.
1: And it's not him. You don't want the pitcher to have to get that.
0: Shortstop should have ran in and got that. Yeah.
1: But he did, and Klusner pops up on the infield for the second time.
0: He's not a very happy camper, and I understand. He's a better hitter than that.
1: Here's Britton. Britton is 3-for-3. How many RBIs?
0: Four RBIs. Double-double single.
1: And that was in the first two innings.
0: Now, Isaiah, if you're going to hit anybody, hit him. He's been on base three times.
1: He's been the dangerous one. One and all the count.
0: I'm sure it's not in his cards right now. Down seven.
1: 13-6, Ligoti. Ball two. 2-0. He's got to be racking up the pitches, too. We're only in the
0: he's
1: fourth
0: way,
1: inning.
0: Way, way above 80. A little bit of pop on that fastball.
1: 3-0 the count. And the 3-0 coming in to Mason. He took ball four on base again.
0: For the fourth time. I think he may be stealing.
1: Emmett Graber up with one out.
0: Emmett has a single, but runner was thrown out at home plate. That was Jackson Smith, who kind of hesitated around third.
1: I think we might get a home run here. I'm not called a home run this year. Oh, my gosh. You got
0: not that way.
1: That one went about 5 feet behind him. I don't even know how Keegan Beard got back there to catch him.
0: Yeah, no kidding.
1: But he did, and Britton stays at first. He wasn't running. That would have been a good one to go.
0: Yeah, definitely would have.
1: 1-0.
0: Step off. There you go. Yeah, umpire called time.
1: Had a couple of balls that have bounced to the fence.
0: Mason had one, and the catcher had one from Scholes.
1: Beard. And that hit one hit Graber.
0: Again. Yeah. The third time. No, I'm sorry, second time.
1: So Graber at first. Britton goes down to second.
0: I think he's going to change pitchers.
1: Third baseman coming in. That's Holt, Bryson Holt. Let's see if they're going to give him the ball. They are. Isaiah Jones coming toward the catcher. I don't know if he's going to shake his hand.
0: And he's the catcher.
1: Going to be going to. We'll figure it out, I guess. Holt will be the pitcher from third base. And Isaiah will probably go to first base.
0: So Holt will pitch to Rawlings.
1: And the first baseman, Klaus, will go to third. Sidearm, look at here.
0: Mm-hmm.
1: Bryson Holt pitching. The Lions will have runners at first and third. And they would love. You see Isaiah down there.
0: Mm-hmm.
1: He at first base. He gave Emmett a hug because how many times did he hit him?
0: Twice.
1: He did though. He went down there and he just gave him a hug. Nothing personal, Emmett.
0: No.
1: Didn't hurt him or anything. But Jones is now the first baseman, and Emmett Graber down at first. Down at third is Britton, and that'll give Rawlings Bell another opportunity.
0: Rawlings has a base hit, was hit by a pitch, grounded out RBI, stolen base, scored a couple runs, a little bit of everything.
1: So now Britton back to second base. He was just down there having a little visit with the third base coach, Scott Arthur. So first and second with one out. And the Lions could pile on and maybe get a 10-run lead here.
0: Exactly, and hold them for a couple.
1: There is one out, though. And Holt, Bryson Holt.
0: You're right. He threw real sidearm.
1: Mm-hmm. That one's high. His first pitch, 1-0. Lions have had a lot of base runners. Scholes has two, for that matter. Swing and a foul on that side-end pitch. Sidearm pitch right down the middle.
0: Yeah, that was. Rawlings is all over that pitch. Just missed it.
1: That one's outside, 2-1.
0: That was close.
1: That's inside, 3-1. That was close.
0: I think that kind of fooled the umpire because he's sidearm. I mean, that looked like it came right across the plate.
1: Center fielder Henry Hoffman battling the gnats out there. Next pitch is high, so now the bases are loaded. So Holt comes in with a walk. So the Lions have a walk, a hit batsman, and a walk. as Klusner led off the inning with a pop fly. Chase Miller now with the bases loaded. Outside 1-0. Holt has to throw strikes if he's going to keep Jug Rocks into the ballgame. Coming in relief of Isaiah Jones, who went the first 3 1/3. Swinging a ground ball to second. Second baseman will throw to first. In time, a run will score.
0: That's two outs.
1: For Miller, yeah. Two outs. So the second baseman, that is Andus, made the play. Two outs, and it's a 14-6 game. Look what he did score there, right?
0: Mm-hmm.
1: Yep.
0: Yep. I haven't put it on the board yet.
1: Nope. Now Clayton Miller could get the next two home with a base hit.
0: There he does.
1: And a base hit. One run will score. And let's see. Yeah, they're going to bring in Rawlings Bell, and he will score. And down to second is Miller on the throw.
0: Miller should
1: gets
0: go to
1: by
0: third.
1: Him, and he is headed at third.
0: No.
1: Now he heads back.
0: Smart move.
1: So two RBIs for Miller, yes. And it is indeed a 16-6 game. They missed a run out there, I believe. They've got 15-6 on the scoreboard.
0: It should be 16, yeah.
1: And we know how important that 10th run could be with the lead, right?
0: Mm-hmm.
1: So it's a single, two runs in for Clayton Miller. Now Helderman will bat. Swing and a foul tip, strike one. So you've got Britton, Graber, and Bell all scoring, right?
0: Mm-hmm. It should be 16. I'm sure our coaches will catch it.
1: Inside, one ball, one strike. 16-6, Ligoti here. Another pitch that's outside this time. 1-1. Helderman had a sacrifice fly for an RBI in the third. Otherwise, he's 0-1 with a walk. Swing, and there's a ground ball to third. Third baseman picks it up. Long throw in the dirt. And dug up by
0: safe.
1: Isaiah Jones, and they're safe anyway.
0: Though. Yeah, he beat it out. Base
1: so
0: hit.
1: Helderman legging that one out. And a runner down to third base. Nice play down there by the third baseman. Now Klaus, I think. But Helderman legged it out. First and third with two outs. Ball is high to Reed Britton.
0: Surprised Lucas isn't stealing. He's quick. He's not holding him.
1: High 2-0 to Britton.
0: Yeah, he's not even holding him. He should be as far off. Yeah, he's just telling him to go.
1: Now they throw over there and almost got him.
0: Yeah.
1: Do you remember Coach Nante, if he missed a steal down there at first base, of course, he's over at third base.
0: He would yell.
1: He would just yell.
0: Steal.
1: Steal. Embarrass you, but.
0: Yep. It woke you up. Call. It woke you up. And if you didn't steal, you weren't going to be in the game very long.
1: Ball two.
0: First of all, missing the signal was going to be a crime.
1: Here's the 2-1. There he goes. Foul back here. Helderman will have to retreat. Ball two, strike two to Britton. Britton's had a base hit, reached on an air, fly to right. 16-6 lead. Ligoti with 9 in the first inning, 2 in the second, 2 in the third, 2 so far in the fourth, with runners at first and third. Swinging a foul at the plate, Britton stays alive.
0: Lucas has to come back again.
1: Helderman wearing out that base path between first and second. There's the wine. There goes Helderman. Swing and a miss. Struck him out. Inning over. The Lions do pick up 3 runs, 2 on the scoreboard, but I think they'll check that. It's a 10-run lead now. We go to the bottom of the fourth inning. Ligoti 16 and Scholl 6. Jackson Smith will go back to the mound, and he has been very impressive, especially the last couple of innings. And I say he will. Let's watch to make sure. He's not out there yet.
0: He was on deck, so I'm sure he'll be out there.
1: He will be going out there, and he'll go in with a 16-6 lead to the bottom of the fourth on Razor Radio Sports.
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1: Well, they leave it on the scoreboard as 15-6.
0: Yeah, they do know, though. They're looking at it. Well, you've got Declan Arvin at third now. Rawlings Bell behind the plate.
1: Lions making a couple of changes here. Clayton Miller
0: out of the game.
1: Yep, leaves the ball game. So Declan Arvin, another freshman, isn't he?
0: Mm-hmm.
1: So you got, again, a freshman at third, a freshman at short, a freshman in the mound. For the Lions. First pitch from Jackson Smith. There's a strike.
0: Hey,
1: continues to throw strikes.
0: He is settled in. Bottom of the fourth.
1: Brody Klaus has reached twice, a hit batsman and a walk. Pitch from Jackson. Swinging
0: a
1: strike two.
0: What a pitch.
1: Next pitch. Swing and a foul, another strike, but a foul, 0-2. Give me his line. What? How many strikeouts has Jackson got?
0: He has seven strikeouts, last five in a row. How about six? Ooh.
1: Nope, a little low.
0: A little bit low.
1: One ball, two strikes. Klaus, then Keegan Beard, and Bryson Holt. You're in the bottom of the fourth inning. Pitch, ball low, two and two. Not quite sure that run that you're talking about. Definitely three runs in that inning.
0: Yep, should be 16.
1: I haven't heard any parents talk or the coaches talk, but should be 16-6. Here's the 2-2. Fly ball, left field, well hit. Miller going back over in the corner. Fair territory, yeah. And Chase Miller runs it down.
0: He's a good outfielder.
1: He is a good outfielder.
0: Very good.
1: He wears the sunglasses out there, and he probably needed them on that one. That was well hit by Klaus, not too far from the fence down there.
0: Yeah, it is 16. You know me, I keep a great book.
1: You do.
0: One out. That's Jackson's sixth in a row.
1: Now here's Keegan Beard. Beard.
0: Look at that.
1: Takes a strike.
0: Jackson, I throw nothing but strikes.
1: Smith,
0: yeah. It's the most common name in the world.
1: The 0-1, fly ball.
0: Oh, come on, but Clayton.
1: Chase is right there again. He played him perfectly. Yeah. Two up, two down. Chase Miller gets the first two from Klaus and Beard.
0: Dare I say it?
1: Say it.
0: Six up, six down. It'd be a first today. Three last inning, three this inning.
1: Here's Bryson Holt. He's had one of the hits. I haven't had many. I've got three, I believe, right?
0: One, two, only three.
1: Pitch from Smith. Another
0: strike.
1: One right back to – well, it hit him. And Bell will still throw him out.
0: It did hit the runner, didn't it?
1: It did hit the runner, and he was in fair territory. He's out anyway.
0: Yeah.
1: That's what it was.
0: Nice play by Rollins.
1: Oh, now, wait a minute. No, they're going to – they're going to let him come back and bat.
0: Why?
1: I'm not sure why, unless they're saying Bell fielded it in foul territory. I don't know. Otherwise, they would give him the base. Huh. Anyway, Holt will come back to bat.
0: We'll have to talk to Scott about that one. I already marked that as an out. Come on, guys.
1: We don't have any room for him up here.
0: Yeah, we do. He can stand. He can stand.
1: Plenty of room.
0: Probably doesn't know how to get up here, but
1: Holt back in there. 0-2 the count.
0: Well, if that's the case, just strike him out.
1: Just strike him out.
0: There you go.
1: He does. So Jackson's second inning of a row of three up, three down, and Scoreboard says 15-6, so for the moment, we got to go with that, and we're in the fifth inning coming up.

0: Fouled off by Smith, 0-1 the count. Jackson
1: hit it.
2: Ooh, it did not.
1: He moved forward.
2: Yeah, he started to put his tail in the back, and the ball came that way, so he put it toward the home plate.
1: He said, I don't want to have a bruise back there.
0: 1-1 the count. Smith pops it up. Second baseman
1: should
0: going
1: be,
0: out.
1: Should be
0: shortstop
1: caught.
0: Going out. Trouble. Nobody's going to get it.
1: Yep.
0: Second baseman.
1: E4.
0: It hit his glove and then came back, and Jackson was aboard in a 16-6 game here in the fifth inning. Jackson's been on base three times, including a base hit and an error.
1: Look at this. Mm-hmm. He's switch hitting.
0: Raleigh, who?
1: That's Klusner.
0: Well, Klusner's batting left-handed here.
1: I think he's got a bunt.
0: Not bunting. The runner goes down to second. He is safe. Stolen base there for Jackson Smith.
1: I don't think coach is shaking his head. He did not give him a steal sign. I was thinking, you're up 10, you're the pitcher. Why are you stealing?
0: I don't know.
1: He did not. He was shaking his head.
0: He's down at second base. So Klusner batting left-handed.
1: This is interesting. 2-0.
0: He has had a tough time at the plate tonight.
1: I didn't know he was a switch hitter.
0: Pitch.
1: Ooh.
0: Just outside. It's 3-0. To him is a strike. 3-1. Klusner was hit by a pitch, popped up twice, and he walks here. First and second, nobody out. The Lions trying to pile on to a 16-6 lead, and Jackson Smith trying to shut the door and send everybody home in the bottom of the fifth. Now Mason Britton had a big day at the plate.
1: Mm-hmm. Three hits and a walk.
0: Time call by the home plate umpire.
1: Nobody out here. Lines up 10.
0: Britton back in. And now time call by the pitcher as he steps off.
1: Well, the umpire had his hand up.
0: Oh, he was still
1: getting ready. Yeah, he's getting ready to throw it. Now he likes to come quick.
0: Strike call now to Britton.
1: Now watch. He'll go to the rubber. He'll sit. He's ready. Look.
0: Yeah, Mason's
1: He's ready, yeah. The batter was not even in there.
0: Mason fouls it off left side. Beautiful evening. Not a cloud in the sky, at least from our view.
1: Yep.
0: 0-2 the count.
1: Flag is dead silent out there. I want to see a home run. We haven't seen that yet. You said we've seen everything, but haven't seen a home run.
0: Mason Britton swinging a ground ball. Pitcher
1: got the
0: has
1: runners.
0: It. Throws
1: got the runners.
0: To first. He's out. Second and third go the runners.
1: First time he's gotten out tonight.
0: But it was a productive out for Mason. Emmett Graber coming up with runners at second and third.
1: All right, Emmett.
0: Emmett's been hit by a pitch twice.
1: Mm-hmm. Walked and it hit.
0: And a base hit. And a strike call. 16 for the Lions. Scored in every inning. Ooh, that one went behind him. Runners will not advance.
1: Yeah, not far enough. That's like four times that the ball has gone behind Emmett today.
0: Yeah. 9 in the first for the Lions, then 2 in the second, 2 in the third, 3 in the fourth. Swing and a miss by Emmett. Ball and two strikes.
1: He wanted that one.
0: They don't face many side armors in high school.
1: No, you don't.
0: Bryson Holt is one of those. That one, he kind of went quarter arm. Didn't really throw overhanded, but didn't really throw side armed either. A little awkward there. Ball two, strike two. He does work quickly, and he hit him again.
1: Unbelievable. Wow.
0: So Graber's aboard, and how many times has he been hit?
1: He's been hit three times.
0: Three times, and none of those three times has he felt it.
1: Nope.
0: Or at least looked like.
1: 8 hit by pitches and 7 walks by the Shoals pitchers.
0: Now the bases are loaded for Rawlings Bell, swinging a miss.
1: That was the one he wanted right there.
0: Strike one. The way Jackson's pitching, it could pretty well put this one out of reach.
1: Mm-hmm.
0: No balls and a strike to Bell. What do we say that bat looks like? A dreamsicle.
1: A dreamsicle,
0: right?
1: Yeah.

0: Aye. 1-1.
1: Dreamsicle Popsicle. Red, white, and blue.
0: 1-1 the count. 0-1 the count. Now it's 1-1.
1: Should be 2-1.
0: It is. They've got 1-2, but
1: it's got it backwards. It's 2-1. Right. 2-1.
0: 2-1, yeah. Now the pitch with the bases loaded for Rawlingsville. Swing and a miss. Strike two. Rawlings had a base hit, a ground out. Hit Batchman and a walk, and hit him too?
1: Yep.
0: That's an RBI. Yep. That's exactly what Rawlings is thinking as he's going down there.
1: Second RBI.
0: That's an RBI. Second hit Batchman in a row.
1: Still only one out.
0: And it is a 17-6 game for Chase Miller now with the bases loaded.
1: Chase has not got on base by a hit, but he is hit by a pitch. He struck out a fielder's choice and a ground out with two RBIs.
0: Coach, with Grayson turning around, this is the fourth left-handed hitter in this inning of the five hitters.
1: Yeah, you're right.
0: Klusner, Britton, Bell, and Chase Miller. That one went behind Bell, or rather behind Miller, and
1: wild
0: a run
1: pitch.
0: Will score. Klusner will score. And it's 18-6. These guys don't know which way to go, back or up. And that one, how many times have we seen it go behind the hitter?
1: Behind the hitter. And he's a right-handed pitcher. That's kind of hard to do to a left-handed batter.
0: 1-0 the count. Now runners at second and third. That one's high, 1-1.
1: Yeah, he's kind of having trouble throwing strikes here.
0: This game a little over 2 hours old. We're in the fifth inning. 3-0 the count. Lions looking to put up 20 on the board tonight with runners at second and third. Runs 19 and 20 out there for Chase Miller. Takes
1: good
0: a strike.
1: Pitch. Yep, right on the outside corner.
0: Taking all the way there. It's 3-1. Swinging a foul. Now he's fought back to a 3-2 count.
1: Just missed that one, too. Got Declan on deck. Declan Irvin batting for Clayton.
0: Declan may not get an at-bat. Yeah, he will. There's only one out. Now there's two outs. So he will get an at-bat here. Strikeout.
1: That's two now.
0: Of Chase Miller. So Declan Irvin. The Lions' recent third baseman came in an inning or so ago. He's got a couple of hits on the year, swing and a miss. Freshman, it's 18-6 Ligoti. Still runners at second and third. Fly ball, left center field.
1: Center fielder,
0: a long way to go.
1: Left fielder catches it. On the run.
0: Declan Irvin gave that a ride. And the Lions leave two on, but they score two more. And three outs, and this one's over with. And Jackson Smith has been very good the last few innings. It's 18-6 Ligoti, and Jackson will try to get the complete game here, something that Coach Arthur really, really needs. 18-6 going to the bottom of the fifth on Razor Radio Sports.
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0: 18-6 here in the bottom of the fifth, and Jackson Smith has been in control, Coach, these last few innings.
1: He sure has. Throwing strikes and getting strikeouts.
0: Jug Rocks will lead off with a pinch hitter here. And it looks like Kinder will bat. Against Jackson Smith. So it'll be Lucas Kinder. And then another pinch hitter will be Xavier Hopkins in the on-deck circle for Coach Burkhart and the Jug Rocks as the Lions trying to finish this one off. So 18-6 Ligoti. It's been a rough patch in the outfield, the defense. But you know what? Jackson kind of put a stop to that with a string of strikeouts.
1: Yeah, 8 strikeouts on the game.
0: So batting for Hoffman is Kinder. Pitches hit him in the head. So Kinder comes in.
1: All those strikes, and now he hits the guy in the head.
0: And the first pitch he takes is to his helmet. So Kinder is aboard. Now Hopkins will bat. And he will bat for Isaiah Jones, I believe, right?
1: Yep.
0: Okay. Ball got away from the pitcher after a strike. 3 consecutive zeros up there for Jackson Smith and the Lions. And a fourth one here would send us home, but they got the leadoff runner on.
1: There's a strike.
0: Strike call. 0-2. If Jackson could strike out the side here, he'd have 10 strikeouts.
1: Yes.
0: That could be swing and a miss.
1: There's 9.
0: Was that nine?
1: That's
0: right there?
1: 9 right there.
0: So 2 outs.
1: 1 out.
0: Or I'm sorry, 1 out with 9 strikeouts. He may never reach 9 strikeouts again, as good as he may be in his high school career. That's not easy to do.
1: The new hitter, number 12.
0: All right, let's check number 12. That would be Hunter Perry with 1 out and a runner at first base. Steve Wright called. Jackson's throwing with confidence here in an 18-6 Ligoti lead, bottom of the fifth inning. Swing and a miss, strike 2, going for strikeout number 10.
1: Double-digit strikeouts.
0: Here tonight. Wouldn't have thought that after the first couple of innings.
1: No.
0: They had put up 6. But the Lions' defense have been generous tonight. Ball 1-2. Next pitch. Ooh, a little high.
1: Just a little.
0: Now the 2-2 coming.
1: Got it.
0: And a miss.
1: Number 10.
0: 10 strikeouts, double digits for Jackson Smith, the freshman tonight. Now let's see who we have up there. This is Bryson Keller. He's the original player there, and this could be the last batter of the ballgame.
1: Mm-hmm.
0: Swinging a ground ball to third. Declan Arvin fields it, drops it. Another error for the Lions. He charged it exactly as you'd want, but you got to get the ball in the glove.
1: Mm-hmm.
0: It went off his glove to the shortstop. So an error keeps this game alive. Two outs. Runners at first and second. And that will bring off.
1: Should be leadoff.
0: Jeremiah Lee. And it is Jeremiah Lee with 2 on and 2 out in an 18-6 lead, bottom of the fifth inning for the Lions. Looking for win number 5. Jug Rock still looking for win number 1. Here's the pitch outside. Rawlings Bell behind the plate. 1-0 the count. Yeah, I liked what Declan did there. He came in and he was comfortable. He was confident, but he couldn't glove the ball. Two outs, and it's a ball and no strikes. The pitch is outside. 2-0. Jackson Smith just trying now to get
1: through this.
0: The third out here. Pitch to Lee. Now it's 3-0.
1: He's probably getting tired. That's about 76 pitches, most he's ever thrown.
0: The 3-0.
1: There you go.
0: Strike for 3-1.
1: Now make him hit it, get it out, and the game's over.
0: Lee has struck out two of those 10 times, reached on an error.
1: There you go.
0: Right two, right down the middle.
1: One more, Jackson.
0: Jackson Smith trying to finish off the Jug Rocks here. Full count with two on, two out. Swing and a foul. That would have been ball four. Yeah.
1: Change up.
0: Lee went after it and fouled it back. So for the moment, the Jug Rocks stay alive.
1: Can he throw four straight strikes?
0: Pitch from Jackson Smith.
1: Yes, he can.
0: Stay right three. Calm. Jackson finishes it off with his 11th strikeout of the ballgame and throws up four zeros from the third inning on. It'd be third, fourth, and fifth. That's what it was. So
1: right.
0: Three zeros. Jackson Smith gets his first varsity win, I do believe.
1: Mm-hmm.
0: And the Lions win this one 18-6.
1: Well, not quite 2 hours yet.
0: Not quite 2 hours. Yeah. Well, yeah, no, it started at 5:30. You're right. Not even 2 hours yet. 18-6, Lions win it. We'll take a break. Coach will have plenty of stats for you. I guarantee you that.
1: I've got them, yeah.
0: Right after this on Razor Radio Sports.
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0: Well, the Lions win it 18-6, 11 strikeout performance from freshman Jackson Smith. Jack Feller's stat of the night, Coach, most Ks in a game for Ligoti would be what?
1: That's easy. Matt Raber, 20 strikeouts.
0: 20 strikeouts, Matt Raber.
1: I probably didn't remember that, but I knew he had a few.
0: Let's talk to Coach Scott Arthur. And Coach, I don't know if you can grab that or not, but it was a heck of a game. It's an interesting game until Jackson Fellers. we were just talking about Jack. But Jackson Smith finally settled down, 11 strikeouts. You couldn't ask for any more than him. His defense didn't help him, but he had a terrific performance tonight.
5: Yeah, he threw the ball well after the, I think the second inning, he got himself into a little bit of trouble. The first inning, he threw the ball real well. We made some plays behind him. They got a couple, but second inning, he got himself into a little trouble. We had some discussions. Rosie was working with him on what he could see from the dugout, and after that, he threw the ball real well. I mean, he did what you have to do, throw strikes, make them put it in play, and let your defense help you. And, you know, they didn't have to help him a whole lot once he got going. He was throwing the ball across the plate, and we got things done.
1: Yeah, at one point he had six strikeouts in a row, I believe, and and had three up, three down, two innings in a row. So he really settled down.
5: Well, you know, Wag, us soft throwers, we can get guys out every once in a while. But like I said, once he settled down and, you know, maybe it's nerves, you know, he's thrown a little bit for us, but he hasn't thrown to that length of in a game.
1: Right.
5: You know, he's usually got us around 40, 45 pitches, and then we've been kind of moving on from him. We'd look to take him out after the third, and then I could see he was in a better rhythm at that point. And so you can't ask much more than that, because you want him to go out there and throw strikes and like I said, make the guys behind you do their jobs.
1: Yeah.
5: You know, make them work. Fortunately for him, there wasn't a whole lot of work that they had to do, because he was getting some strikeouts.
1: Yeah, after the second, that's all he did was throw strikes. I mean, he came back and had three down, all three strikeouts, and then he had two more strikeouts and then a ground out. But like you said, he settled down after that and threw nothing but strikes, and that's what you got to have.
5: Yeah, you just got to have that. And, you know, that's what we stress with all of our pitchers. Some nights are better than others. And like when our guys are throwing strikes and not putting our other guys on their heels with walks and different things like that, you know, we're a decent ball club. We're still not good enough to take nights off, but we're good enough that we can play with just about anybody when our pitchers are on and throwing the ball well.
1: Yeah, and another thing, too, I thought, you know, once the guys settled down and quit making errors, we started making plays and started helping them out a little bit, you know, as far as getting the guys out. But it all starts with that. And the good thing about that is, too, Coach, you saved pitchers for the rest of the week. You've got a bunch of games coming up, and you got some safe pitching arms.
5: Yes, and that's some of the stuff that, you know, we've been doing for about a week and a half now, is we've been extending guys a little bit longer than their comfort zone is because of all the games we've had. This is our sixth game in 7 days. And, you know, so we're kind of navigating waters here without Mason right now, shortening our staff a little bit. We're getting some good efforts from guys, and they're going out there and they're taking on the challenge of going out and seeing what they can do on the mound, going with a little lengthier outings than what they're normally used to. You know, we've got good outings here in the last week from, you know, Clayton threw the ball decent up at North Davis that night, you know, to go as long as he did. You know, he's usually a two or three inning guy, and we got a little more out of him than what we expected. You know, Grayson and Emmett have come along, and they've thrown the ball well. You saw Jackson throw the ball well tonight. You know, we're getting contributions from different guys, and it's allowing us to play some good competitive baseball.
1: Yeah, and Emmett didn't throw that bad last night till, you know, about late innings, and they started hitting a little bit, but he did a good job.
5: Right. Emmett's, you know, threw the ball well, and you know, he threw about 75 to 80 pitches last night, and coming off an outing where he threw 107, and so we were trying to rest him a little bit tonight and just let him DH and give the arm a break. We figured with the run with tonight and tomorrow night, you know, it kind of gives him a chance to get caught back up, because we got Mitchell on Thursday and the Classic on Saturday, where we still need more and more arms.
0: What's the conversation where Grayson Klusner goes up there hitting left?
5: That's something we're working on with him. He does that in practice every once in a while. We worked with him over the fall. We were just trying to he seems a little anxious up there right now. He was in a pretty good groove there about a week and a half ago, and then as we played a lot of baseball, he's gotten a little quicker and a little more anxious at the plate, and we're trying to slow him down a little bit. Surprisingly, watching him swing it, if you did see him swing it, he can swing it from the left side.
1: Plus, he's got speed in that
5: Not
1: side.
5: As much pop, but yes. Right. Yeah, and that's what we were thinking. You know, if he pounds one into the ground or beats one into the ground, that extra step or two that he's got from the left side is really good.
1: But, yeah.
5: He can. He does have a pretty good swing from the left side and can hit line drives. He just doesn't have the power, you know, to where he can drive the ball in the gaps as much, but he can swing it from there and let the ball run on it a little bit. And, and so it's something that we're kind of working with just to have in our little bag just in case. You know, a situation comes up to where we want to put him on that side and see if we can pressure on the other side sometimes.
0: You know, the bottom of the lineup has struggled a little bit from the average side, but they're starting to pick up a little bit. But that first four that you have, I mean, they're as good as anybody on your schedule, and they are really starting to hit the ball the last few games.
5: Yeah, the first four has really, really started to swing it well. You know, they're kind of trading spots on who's having the big game night in and night out, but they are swinging the bat a lot better over the last 2 weeks. And that's what we are telling the bottom of the order is, like, we don't need average out of you guys. We need on-base percentage. Find a way to get on. Put the ball in play and force an error, or work a count and get a walk, or whatever the case may be, and get things on. I used the example from several years ago when Luke Loniger was a freshman. And, you know, in that all-day sectional thing he had, you know, he was on base 9 out of 9 times in the nine hole and allowed us to do things with the top of the order. And that's what you're looking to do is get guys on base and roll it back over to the top of the order and let those guys go to work. And, you know, if you could get extra base runners or extra runs out of that with the bottom of the order, that's a bonus for you and a negative for the other side because that's more pitches they're having to throw and go with.
0: Yeah, and that – once you get a little older like Luke, now he's the one working.
5: Mm-hmm. Yes.
0: And that's what's going to happen to these kids as well.
5: Yeah, that's what we're hoping, you know, that we can develop these guys to where they learn that and can carry that on to where now all of a sudden they're the part of the top of the order and the other guys coming in are getting on base for them. Or you're hoping that all nine guys are able to go up there and produce and be effective. But, you know, just find a way to get on base. You see what it does to us, and that's why I tell them all the time, you see what it does to us with guys on base, how it puts pressure on the defense to make plays clean. And, you know, if we're on base, that puts pressure on the other team to make plays clean and not throw it around. And you know, you can play some winning baseball that way.
0: Mm-hmm. All right, Coach, we'll see you Thursday. Let's make it two in a row.
5: Yep. All right, thanks guys.
1: Coach. Yep.
0: Coach Gunn Arthur, the Lions do take on Mitchell on Thursday. We'll have that for you on Razor Radio Sports as well.
1: Well, I'm going to head out here, will say this. We're going to go with two players of the game tonight. I'm going to go with Jackson Smith, 11 strikeouts, his first varsity win. And I thought he did a great job. And I'm going to go with Mason Britton, 3 out of 4.
0: You wanted to call him Matt because I did the whole
1: game. 3 out of 4, and he had 4 RBIs, 2 doubles, and a single, and those two guys were players of the game.
0: That'll work. Thanks, Coach. We'll see you Thursday. 18-6 final. The game goes 5 innings. The Lions score 9 in the first, 2 in the second, 2 in the third, 3 in the fourth, 5 in the fifth, and Jackson Smith, a freshman, 11 strikeouts tonight, goes the distance and gets the win. So 18-6 final from Michael Harding Diamond here at Shoals High School. We appreciate you listening tonight. We'll see you Thursday on Razor Radio Sports.
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0: There's the cars on the Greg Stone Show. You know I'm a big Avalanche fan, and man, people in Minnesota just crying and whining. Avalanche beat the Wild last night 5-2. There was some controversy, though. Josh Manson, who's an Avalanche defenseman, well, it kind of looks like he hits Michael McCarron in the neck with the butt end of his stick as they, you know, tossle on the ground. Whatever. Minnesota ended up scoring because Manson went to the box. He had a double minor, had to spend 4 minutes in there. And I don't know how long he ended up spending in there, actually, until Minnesota scored. But, you know, penalty, and you take a man away and you score, and hey, then that's it. It's over. The guy paid the price. He did something he shouldn't, and they kept crying. McCarron even called out Manson between periods on ESPN with PK Subban. Called him a dirty player. He's been a dirty player his entire career, and that's just not true. He's never been suspended in the 13 years he's played in the NHL. So there's a bunch of, I'm sorry, you know, for being so cold. Man up. Greg Stone. Game 5, I think it ends tomorrow. That will be back in Colorado. They'll be in Denver taking on the Wild.
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0: Thanks for having us in your speakers, people of Earth. We'll be back tomorrow. Your hump day, same stony time, same stony place as always, my friends. Thanks for having us in your speakers.
1: This is not headline news. Vin Diesel says a Fast and Furious show is in the works. Technically, he pointed at a TV and grunted, "Cars," but you get the point. There's a movie in the works about the early days of MTV. It promises a lot of surprises, like the M once standing for music. Leo has been the Pope for a year. You can tell he's Americanized the Vatican because there's a neglected wave runner in the front yard. And an Oasis documentary is coming to theaters. It depicts Oasis as you've rarely seen them before. Together. This is not headline news.
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